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3: Andy Burnham has given his first speech to the Commons as Prime Minister, hitting out at privatisation and deindustrialisation. Johnny Holmes has the details.
4: Andy Burnham has used his first Commons appearance as Prime Minister to promise more public control and greater regional power, arguing that Britain's economic model has failed communities outside of London and the South East. He says a 10-year plan will set out stronger public control of essential services, while Tory leader Kenny Badenoch challenged his economic strategy.
3: A British man who was wrongly declared a flood survivor in Nepal says he was actually there to help those affected. Former Gloucester councillor Alistair Chambers had travelled to a remote village to volunteer following the flash floods. And Manchester City have equalled the British transfer record, signing Chelsea star Enzo Fernandez for £125 million. The Argentina midfielder reunites with former Chelsea boss Enzo Maresca. That's the latest from Radio News Hub. I'm Grace McIntosh.
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4: It was just another day. A familiar drive through familiar country. But then, just around the corner, came the unexpected. He'd let his speed creep a little too high as he approached a bend. And he was no longer driving at the right speed for the road. The scary thing is, he didn't even realize. Driving even a little too fast for the situation is a major cause of collisions, especially on country roads where you don't know what's around the corner. Think. 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
2: Andy Burnham has spoken as Prime Minister in Parliament for the first time. Johnny Holmes has more.
3: Prime Minister Andy Burnham has told MPs Britain must be blunt about the mistakes of recent decades, blaming deindustrialisation, privatisation, austerity and Brexit for leaving communities behind. He says his government will return greater control of public services to communities and devolve more power to regions.
2: Cleveland Police is being given an extra £2 million to tackle serious crime in and around Middlesbrough. The Home Secretary made the announcement after two officers were killed on the A66 last month. Summer 2026 was the warmest in the UK since records began. That's according to provisional figures from the Met Office. And Range Rover has launched its first fully electric model. Around 9,000 employees at the Solihull plant have been upskilled for electrification. That's the latest from Radio News Hub. I'm Grace McIntosh.
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2: Andy Burnham has given his first speech to the Commons as Prime Minister, hitting out at privatisation and deindustrialisation. Johnny Holmes has the details.
3: Andy Burnham has used his first Commons appearance as Prime Minister to promise more public control and greater regional power, arguing that Britain's economic model has failed communities outside of London and the South East. He says a 10-year plan will set out stronger public control of essential services, while Tory leader Kemi Badenoch challenged his economic strategy.
2: A 23-year-old man has pleaded not guilty to the murder of Charlie Kirk. Tyler Robinson is accused of assassinating the Conservative activist last year. Summer 2026 was the warmest in UK since records began. That's according to provisional figures from the Met Office. And 30,000 Gruffalo books are being donated to children across Scotland. It's to celebrate the new arrival of a brand new story, Gruffalo Granny. From Radio News Hub, I'm Grace McIntosh.
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1: 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But then, just around the corner, came the unexpected. He'd let his speed creep a little too high as he approached a bend. 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Think. Don't let your speed creep.
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2: Andy Burnham has given his first speech to the Commons as Prime Minister, hitting out at privatisation and deindustrialisation. Johnny Holmes has the details.
3: Andy Burnham has used his first Commons appearance as Prime Minister to promise more public control and greater regional power, arguing that Britain's economic model has failed communities outside of London and the South East. He says a 10-year plan will set out stronger public control of essential services. Mr Burnham also confirmed plans on defence spending and leasehold reform, while Tory leader Kemi Badenoch challenged his economic strategy.
2: A British man who was wrongly declared a flood survivor in Nepal says he was actually there to help those affected. Former Gloucester councillor Alistair Chambers had travelled to a remote village to volunteer following the flash floods. And Arthur Ferry's hopes of making a splash on his US Open debut were ended in the first round after a straight sets defeat by Lorenzo Musetti. That's the latest from Radio News Hub. I'm Grace McIntosh.
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2: Andy Burnham faces his first Prime Minister's questions today. He set out his plans for government yesterday, blaming the legacy of Margaret Thatcher, the austerity era, and Brexit for decades of slow growth. A 23-year-old man's pleaded not guilty to the murder of Charlie Kirk. Tyler Robertson is accused of assassinating the US conservative activist last year. He could face the death penalty if he's convicted. Children as young as six are seeking help for a mental health crisis. The Royal College of Paediatrics and Child Health say more children are going to A&E in crisis and hundreds are waiting more than 3 days. Their spokesperson is Dr. Sam Jones.
3: What it does demonstrate is an unmet need between what these young people need in the community and early intervention and community support, which ends up with them turning in crisis through the door of emergency departments.
2: And 30,000 Gruffalo books are being donated to children across Scotland. It's to celebrate the arrival of Julia Donaldson's brand new story, Gruffalo Granny, which comes out next week. From Radio News Hub, I'm Frankie Hersine.
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2: Andy Burnham faces his first Prime Minister's questions today. Grace McIntosh has the details.
3: The new PM set out his plans for the future yesterday. This involved devolving more power away from Westminster and into the regions and taking back public control over utilities and services. But Labour backbenchers pushing for faster reforms could provide him with his first Commons headache later, and that's after he faces Conservative Party leader Kemi Badenoch.
2: A British man who was wrongly declared a flood survivor in Nepal says he was actually there to help those affected. Former Gloucester councillor Alistair Chambers had travelled to a remote village to volunteer following the flash floods. Victims of the infected blood scandal are calling for injustices to be resolved in the compensation scheme. They're calling on the Prime Minister to take action on speeding up payments and tackle issues including what they say is an unreasonably high standard of evidence. And Arthur Ferry's hopes of making a splash on his US Open debut were ended in the first round after a straight sets defeat by Lorenzo Musetti. From Radio News Hub, I'm Frankie Hersey.
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2: Outbreaks of rain moving eastwards across the country, with central areas likely to see the wettest weather. Parts of the south and Scotland mostly dry and bright, though. Highs today of 21 degrees Celsius.
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4: 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And just emerging from the swamp there on the right, it's only a pair of Paul Scott's dance pants.
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From Radio News Hub, I'm Frankie Hairsign. Andy Burnham faces an early test of his authority over Labour backbenchers at his first Prime Minister's Questions today. Victims of the infected blood scandal are calling for injustices to be resolved in a compensation scheme. An extra £2 million is being given to Cleveland Police to tackle serious organised crime around Middlesbrough. A British man who was wrongly declared a flood survivor in Nepal says he was actually there to help those affected. And Arthur Ferry's hopes of making a splash on his US Open debut were ended in the first round after a straight sets defeat by Lorenzo Musetti. Come on!

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2: Andy Burnham faces his first Prime Minister's questions today. He'll go head-to-head with Conservative leader Kemi Badenoch. Grace McIntosh has more.
3: It'll be an early test of the new PM's authority over Labour backbenchers. He set out his plans for government yesterday, blaming the legacy of Margaret Thatcher, the austerity era and Brexit for decades of slow growth. He also insisted his plans to change the failed economic model would kickstart Britain's economy.
2: Well, campaigners are handing a dossier of handwritten letters and documents to Downing Street ahead of Andy Burnham's first PMQs. Victims of the infected blood scandal are calling on the Prime Minister to resolve injustices in the compensation scheme. A British aid worker says authorities in Nepal mistakenly announced he'd been rescued from flash floods. Former Gloucester councillor Alistair Chambers had actually returned to Kathmandu on a humanitarian flight after volunteering in a remote village. Stop and search is essential to reduce knife crime. That's the word from a man whose son was stabbed to death in 2022. Cliff Marcus is also calling for a minimum sentence for carrying a knife. The Met Police say knife crime in London is decreasing, with stop and search powers one of the most effective tools used to tackle it. Children as young as six are going to A&E in mental health crisis. The Royal College of Paediatrics and Child Health said there's also a threefold increase in children facing long waits in A&E when they have attended with a mental health concern. Dr. Sam Jones is the college's spokesperson.
4: Children and young people make up 25% of the population as a whole, but when you look at ICB funding on mental health, they only receive 8% of mental health funding, so there's a disproportionate amount there. And I think often children and young people can almost be a little bit of an oversight. If we don't address it now, then we just inherit further problems down the line.
2: And blacksmithing's returned to Gretna Green for the first time in more than 150 years after the opening of a new forge. It'll offer visitors the opportunity to experience the craft for themselves through demonstrations and practical experiences. That's the latest from Radio News Hub. I'm Frankie Hairsign.
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2: Manchester City have completed the signing of Chelsea midfielder Enzo Fernandez for a British record equaling £125 million. Aston Villa have also made a major move, signing 18-year-old Senegal winger Ibrahim Mbaye from Paris Saint-Germain for a reported club record £47 million. Tottenham have agreed a season-long loan for Chelsea winger Mikhailo Mudryk, reuniting the Ukrainian with former Shakhtar Donetsk boss Roberto De Zerbi, while defender Tosin Adarabuoyo will join Spurs permanently for around £7 million. Newcastle have spent £51 million on Leo winger Matias Fernandes Pardo. Jack Grealish has rejoined Everton on a season-long loan. Elsewhere, West Ham got their first championship win of the season last night, beating Wolves 4-2 at the London Stadium. In the cricket, Maya Bouchier hit a superb 104 as England chased down a record 282-run target to beat Ireland by 6 wickets in the first ODI at Grace Road. And Arthur Ferry's hopes of making a splash on his US Open debut were ended in the first round after a straight sets defeat by Lorenzo Musetti.
0: BGM weather.
2: Outbreaks of rain moving eastwards across the country, with central areas likely to see the wettest weather. Parts of the south and Scotland mostly dry and bright though. Highs today of 21 degrees Celsius.
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1: 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Think. 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

0: From Radio News Hub, I'm Frankie Hairsine. Andy Burnham faces an early test of his authority over Labour backbenchers at his first Prime Minister's Questions today. Victims of the infected blood scandal are calling for injustices to be resolved in a compensation scheme. An extra £2 million is being given to Cleveland Police to tackle serious organised crime around Middlesbrough. A British man who was wrongly declared a flood survivor in Nepal says he was actually there to help those affected. And Arthur Ferry's hopes of making a splash on his US Open debut were ended in the first round after a straight sets defeat by Lorenzo Musetti.
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2: Andy Burnham faces an early test of his authority over Labour backbenchers at his first Prime Minister's questions today. Grace McIntosh has the details.
3: The new PM set out his plans for the future yesterday. This involved devolving more power away from Westminster and into the regions and taking back public control over utilities and services. But Labour backbenchers pushing for faster reforms could provide him with his first Commons headache later, and that's after he faces Conservative Party leader Kemi Badenoch.
2: Victims of the infected blood scandal are calling for injustices to be resolved in the compensation scheme. They're calling on the Prime Minister to take action on speeding up payments and tackle issues including what they say is an unreasonably high standard of evidence. More than 30,000 people in the UK were given contaminated blood between the 70s and 90s. Five Australian tourists previously reported missing in Nepal have made contact with authorities. Catastrophic floods have killed at least 1,118 people and left almost 4,000 missing. Nepal Foreign Ministries said today 324 foreign nationals have been rescued so far. The man accused of assassinating Conservative activist Charlie Kirk has pleaded not guilty. It's despite the fact prosecutors say they've got overwhelming evidence against 23-year-old Tyler Robinson. The judge ruled that he could face the death penalty if he's convicted. Children as young as six are seeking help for a mental health crisis. The Royal College of Paediatrics and Child Health says more children are going to A&E in crisis and hundreds are waiting for more than 3 days. Their spokesperson is Dr. Sam Jones.
4: What it does demonstrate is an unmet need between what these young people need in the community and early intervention and community support, which ends up with them turning in crisis with their families, with their siblings through the door of emergency departments.
2: And 30,000 Ruffalo books are being donated to children across Scotland. It's to celebrate the arrival of Julia Donaldson's brand new story, Gruffalo Granny, which comes out next week. From Radio News Hub, I'm Frankie Hersein.
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2: Outbreaks of rain moving eastwards across the country, with central areas likely to see the wettest weather. Parts of the south and Scotland mostly dry and bright though. Highs today of 21 degrees Celsius.
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2: Andy Burnham faces his first Prime Minister's questions today. He'll go head-to-head with Conservative leader Kemi Badenoch. Grace McIntosh has more.
3: It'll be an early test of the new PM's authority over Labour-backed benches. He set out his plans for government yesterday, blaming the legacy of Margaret Thatcher, the austerity era and Brexit for decades of slow growth. He also insisted his plans to change the failed economic model would kickstart Britain's economy.
2: Meanwhile, campaigners are handing a dossier of handwritten letters and documents to Downing Street ahead of his first PMQs. Victims of the infected blood scandal are calling on the Prime Minister to resolve injustices in the compensation scheme. The infected blood inquiry closed this year after examining what has been dubbed the worst treatment disaster in the history of the NHS. Stop and search is essential to reduce knife crime. That's the word from a man whose son was stabbed to death in 2019. Cliff Marcus is also calling for a minimum sentence for carrying a knife. The Met Police say knife crime in London is decreasing, with stop and search powers one of the most effective tools used to tackle it. 6-year-olds are now seeking mental health care in England. That's according to the Royal College of Paediatrics and Child Health, who warn more children are reaching crisis points with a big rise in the number of children seeking help from A&Es. Dr. Sam Jones is a paediatrician.
4: That's definitely what we're feeling on the front line, and it's up and down the country. So we know that there are young people stuck who don't need to be in a hospital, a mental health facility or a physical health facility, but there is no safe place for them to be discharged to.
2: More than 1,500 bus drivers have postponed strike action over a dispute about working in hot weather. Members of Unite, working for Arriva North London, were due to walk out on Friday. The union says their members will be balloted after an improved offer was put on the table. And blacksmithing's returned to Gretna Green for the first time in more than 150 years after the opening of a new forge. It'll offer visitors the opportunity to experience the craft for themselves through demonstrations and practical experiences. From Radio News Hub, I'm Frankie Hersine.
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0: BGM weather.
2: A wet day in central parts with showers moving eastwards throughout the day. Dry and bright across the southeast of England and northern Scotland, although breezy in places. Highs today of 21 degrees Celsius.
7: 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It's 10 o'clock. This is Radio BGM. So you're listening to the Midweek Brunch. Happy September.

Well, we never really need a reason to play Earth, Wind and Fire, do we? But I couldn't think of a better time to play the song they are most well known for, September. Yes. Happy September, everybody. We're into autumn, and I think you can guess from the weather, can't you? Yeah, okay. But I'm not mentioning the weather because I didn't like the 35 degrees either. I am happy with rain. At the minute, I am. So, how is everybody out there? You're listening to Steph for the next 3 hours here, live in Studio One. The air conditioning is on. I don't want air conditioning at the minute, do I? But I said I wasn't going to mention the weather. So, what have I got coming up on the show today? Strictly is moving early. Yep, Strictly is coming at 10:30. So, you've got your 20-minute warning to make sure you're doing nothing at 10:30. Because between 11 and 12, I have got an interview with the Bar Hounds. Yes. Oh, talking all about the gig they have got in the Furnace on the 12th of September in aid of Bruti Bringwin here in Prince Philip Hospital. Lots to do, lots to do. Where shall we start? I know, we'll start with some birthdays. Is it your birthday today? Happy birthday. You would have probably been the oldest child in school then, wouldn't you? If you have your birthday this first week in September, you would be the boss of the school, boss of the class when you were back in school. I've got a couple of good birthdays. One very impressive birthday coming up in hour three, but that's going to be a surprise. Celebrating their birthdays, born on this day, Sam Gooden, or Gooden, not sure how it's pronounced. He was born on this day in 1934, and he was the singer and founding member of a group called The Impressions. Now, I hadn't heard of The Impressions before. When were they around? 1958. Was when they originated, so that's probably why I hadn't heard of them. R&B, but they, as well as Sam Gooden, Curtis Mayfield and Fred Cash made up the group. It was founded as The Roosters. That's what they initially called themselves, by Chattanooga, Tennessee natives Sam Gooden. Oh, they came from Chattanooga. Did they sing the song? They would have to sing the Chattanooga Choo Choo, wouldn't they? Yes. So we have got a song by The Impressions called First Impressions. But also celebrating a birthday today is a certain lady, Rosalind Ashford Holmes, double-barreled name there, otherwise known as Ros. And she was born on this day, way back again in 1943. You might not know the name, but you know the band, Martha and the Vandellas. Oh, love a bit of Martha and the Vandellas. You know them, Jimmy Mack, Nowhere to Run To, and Dancing in the Street. If you're young, you may only know Dancing in the Street from Mick Jagger and David Bowie, but Martha got there first. So, two birthdays being celebrated today. Dancing in the Street by Martha and the Vandellas. And let's have a listen to this. First Impressions by The Impressions.

as 1964 became Motown's signature song of the time. They did get a number two in the US, number four in the UK. And did you know it was written in part by Marvin Gaye? Now you do, now you too. And I love that first song, First Impressions by The Impressions. And did you notice that very low, deep bass voice? That was Sam Gooden. Oh, I'm going to play that again. I'm going to see if I've got more songs of theirs, actually. I did like that. Very good. Okay, another birthday coming up. Or are you not going to know this name again? Michael Kaminsky. Yep, Michael Kaminsky. Trust me, he was in a very famous band, definitely. English musician, born on this day, 1951, played with ELO, the Electric Light Orchestra. He did between 1973 and 1980 and toured with the band from 1981 to 1986. He was a member of the Electric Light Orchestra Part 2 from 91 to 2000, and then they must have just named it the Orchestra from 2000 to 2026. Why don't I know this chappy? You're shouting at me. He played the violin.

Oh, it's a bit of a haunting end on that one. So we nearly got to wait to the end. That's the first ELO song I actually kind of remember as a very, very, very small child. Very tiny, tiny child. Diary of Horace Wimp. Oh, like that. Very good. Now then, I'm moving things around slightly because we've got our guests coming in at 11 o'clock. So I am going straight into Quiz Night. Oh yes, did you see Quiz Night Monday night? We had Only Connect and we had University Challenge. We didn't have Mastermind. I think the cricket was on. I don't mind cricket. I'll watch cricket. Cricket is very very refined, I think. Yes, and I'm sure fellow presenter Scotty would have been watching the cricket. Morning, Scotty, if you're listening. Also, speaking of Scotty, I and new presenter Ian. Not cricket, but football. I know football is banned from the midweek brunch and I'm having to grip my teeth as I say the word football. But I think they're both very happy at the moment with the Swans. That's all I'm saying. There is no more football on this show at all. Now then, this question that I am going to put to you, this task was on Only Connect on Monday night. Okay, so if you watched it, you're cheating. If you didn't watch it, what connects these next four songs? I am going to play you four songs and I want you to tell me what they have in common. Okay, first one coming up.

How are you getting on? You've heard two songs there, New Order and Madonna. Chris knows the answer already. She's pinged me. And Mike is demanding, underlined, demanding a mouse mat because he got the answer on that second song. There's still some to go. Do you recognise this one?

0: That one was just too easy. Everybody has got it right. I am so glad I didn't offer BGM Mouse Mats for that, or else, we'd be bankrupt. So, Chris and Hugo, I forgot to mention Hugo, sorry, Hugo. Mike, who demanded the mouse mats. Bill, June, Liz, yes, you've all got them right. I'm not even going to play the last song because there's no point. I was going to play Elton John, Sorry Seems to Be the Hardest Word, but nobody needs it. Yeah, you heard New Order, Madonna and Timbaland featuring OneRepublic. What were the songs? I can hear you shouting them at me now. We had Regret by New Order, Sorry by Madonna and Apologise by Timbaland. Yes, they're all ways of saying sorry. And it was a question on Only Connect last Monday. I've got another little quiz fest coming up a little bit later on, probably just as easy.
1: BGM. It was just another day, a familiar drive through familiar country, but then just around the corner came the unexpected. He'd let his speed creep a little too high as he approached a bend, and he was no longer driving at the right speed for the road. The scary thing is, he didn't even realize. Driving even a little too fast for the situation is a major cause of collisions, especially on country roads where you don't know what's around the corner. Think. Don't let your speed creep.
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4: 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And if you look straight ahead, next to the headphones, Scotty Spotlight. And just emerging from the swamp there on the right, it's only a pair of Paul Scott's dance pants.
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0: And you heard a trailer there for the music maestro himself, Paul Scotty Scott, who just spoils us here on Radio BGM. You don't get one show with Paul. Oh, no, you get two. Dance Pants show tonight, 6 till 8. And, yes, the Musical Safari show, 6 until 8 tomorrow night. That's just two of many live shows we have here for you on Radio BGM. In fact, I think we got live shows every single day. So you can hear wonderful chat, lots of laughs. Oh, yes. And we've got new shows starting. One started last week, The Gogmeister. That's all I'm saying. And we've got one new live show on Friday morning, 10 till 12. Oh, watch this space. It's going to be a good one. Now then, you know what's coming up now.

a little bit earlier because I said my guests are in the studio at 11 o'clock. Yes, it's Strictly Corner. I'm a third of the way through my Strictly Advent calendar. Oh, yes. See, I knew I should have patented that Strictly Advent calendar idea of mine because we have got 17 days. Not counting today. We don't count today. 17 days until we get to Strictly. And we're concentrating on the launch show because they're bringing back the launch show. Who's going to be paired with who? Melanie and Kai is still my bet. Yep, I'm going to put like £1 each way down on that one, I think. Melanie and Kai. Melanie is Stacey's mum from Gavin and Stacey, if you don't remember. And I was having a look at past launch shows, and with there've been some really, really good singers on previous launch shows. Last year, Jessie J was there. John Legend in 2022. Kylie Minogue in 2019. Tony Bennett and Lady Gaga performed at the launch show in 2014. But my favourite, of course it's my favourite, and we have to mention her on every show now because it's the law. Dolly Parton, yes, the actual Dolly Parton herself, appeared on the launch show in 2011, Series 9, or Season 9, depending on what you say. So there have been some really, really good performers on the launch show. Not only do we get to see who's paired with who and go, that's not going to last very long, you know, the ones, oh, poor, so poor, yes. But, yeah, who's going to be on the launch show this time then? Well, we've got 17 days to wait to find out. Now then, thinking of songs, I could have gone and played some Dolly Parton and played some Jessie J, but I thought we're going to go a bit cleverer than that. And I found a band called The Guess Who. Have you heard of them? I haven't heard of them, and I haven't heard of the song either, so it's going to be a surprise to me. Yes, we're going to have to guess who's paired with who. But of course, coming up first, we all want to know who's dancing together. We all want to know that secret.

more Strictly chat next week, and there'll only be 10 days to go. Yeah, the Guess Who's there. I had heard that song, actually. I just didn't know the name and the band. Ah, Guess Who's. They were a Canadian rock band formed in 1958. They did pretty good in Canada and the US, and their 1970 album, American Woman, where that song came from, got to number one in Canada and the US. Oh, I'm sharing all this good music for you. You're probably out there going, yes, Steph, we know all about the Guess Who's. I didn't. Anyway, feature time, and it's the wrong song lyrics. I got two for you this week. First one was sent in by Ian, who has the live show on Friday. Stay tuned for that one. And it's brilliant. You will never sing this song the same way ever again. We've retitled the song by George Harrison. It's not Got My Mind Set On You. It's I've Got My Mind Set On Hugh. We all love Hugh.

Set on Hugh. It works, doesn't it? It absolutely works. Now then, the next one was sent in by Sean, and I didn't believe it actually worked until I listened to it. Yes. Rockwell's Somebody's Watching Me. And I got no driver's seat. Listen to it. It so works. Somebody's Watching Me, and I got no driver's seat. Sing it yourself.

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It does fit. Absolutely. Thanks, Sian, for that. Oh, well, it's 10:56. Time to go to the news. One song first, a bit of Nick Kershaw, and he's adamant. He's not letting the sun go down on him.

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2: Andy Burnham faces an early test of his authority over Labour backbenchers at his first Prime Minister's questions today. Grace McIntosh has the details.
3: The new PM set out his plans for the future yesterday. This involved devolving more power away from Westminster and into the regions and taking back public control over utilities and services. But Labour backbenchers pushing for faster reforms could provide him with his first Commons headache later, and that's after he faces Conservative Party leader Kemi Badenoch.
2: Four people have been charged with murder after a baby girl was stabbed to death in Sheffield. Two men aged 38 and 19 and two women 37 and 20 will appear in court today, accused of the murder, causing or allowing the death of a child and perverting the course of justice. Victims of the infected blood scandal are calling for injustices to be resolved in the compensation scheme. They're calling on the Prime Minister to take action on speeding up payments and tackle issues including what they say is an unreasonably high standard of evidence. More than 30,000 people in the UK were given contaminated blood between the 70s and 90s. Five Australian tourists previously reported missing in Nepal have made contact with authorities. Catastrophic floods have killed at least 1,118 people and left almost 4,000 missing. Nepal's foreign agency said today 324 foreign nationals have been rescued so far, while about 590 from 39 countries remain missing. Six-year-olds are now seeking mental health care in England. That's according to the Royal College of Paediatrics and Child Health, who warn more children are reaching crisis point with a big rise in the number seeking help from A&E. Dr. Sam Jones is a paediatrician.
4: So we know that there are young people stuck in a hospital or a physical health facility, but there is no safe place for them to be discharged to.
2: And Range Rover has launched its first fully electric model. The vehicle, Range Rover Electric, is being built at JLR's manufacturing plant in Solihull. Around 9,000 employees there have been upskilled for electrification and a further 1,500 trained across the West Midlands. For On Radio News Hub, I'm Frankie Hairsign.
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0: BGM weather.
2: A wet day in central parts with showers moving eastwards throughout the day. Dry and bright across the southeast of England and northern Scotland, although breezy in places. Highs today of 21 degrees Celsius.
6: Welcome back to hour two of this week's midweek brunch. The Bar Hounds are in the building.

0: In the studio today, I have got returning, I should say, I've got the Bar Hounds, and they're going to tell me all about the big gig in Llanelli later on this month. So we're going to introduce them first. Hello, guys.
1: Hello.
2: Hello.
0: Introduce yourselves.
3: Hi, I'm Scott from the Bar Hounds. I'm the singer.
4: Hi, I'm Emir, drums.
5: Hi there, my name's Kev Lewis, and I'm back in here again, looking forward to it.
0: Oh, yes. All right, so I've got the singer, the drummer, and the bass guitarist. I won't start the interview by asking, who is the coolest?
3: Oh, that's up for debate.
0: I don't know about that, you know. I was expecting all three hands, you know, everybody to go up, it's me. Scott, lead singer, we're trusting you to tell us all about the gig.
3: Yeah, we got a fantastic gig coming up on the 12th of September. It's billed as the Bar Hounds and Friends, live at the Furnace Theatre. It's a one-night-only show. Alongside ourselves, the Bar Hounds, we have a couple of our friends, musicians, who we've collaborated with over the years. Other acts then include the Hospital Notes Choir, the Summer Band Project, and we have the one and only Brooke Fox, who is an up-and-coming singer-songwriter. I believe he's one of the top songwriting artists in Wales at the moment.
0: Yes, yeah, so, oh, we like Brooke. Brooke's been on the show quite a few times. I think we've got every song of his on the playlist. So, yes, we like a Brooke. Yeah, when you were on, Kev, you mentioned the band Summer Project. Is there a band? Is there one so far?
5: Yes, Llanelli School of Music and Drama. They have two or three bands that they are hoping will play, and they're fine-tuning their set now, and they're going to do a few songs each, and apparently the Summer Band Project has gone really well, and it's a fantastic opportunity for those young people to play on a big stage. So Brandon, who runs Llanelli School of Music and Drama, is really excited and supportive of what we're trying to do, getting them on the bill. So yeah, we're really excited to give those youngsters a chance.
0: Yeah, because we were sort of, fingers crossed, there are going to be people turning up now to this band project, so you've got more than one band.
5: Yes, there's a number of bands, and we're hoping for three that will play for us. What a great opportunity for them to get on and play, and we'll be supporting them just like they're supporting us with this endeavour for Tebring Gwyn.
0: Because we've seen before, what an opportunity. Start of the summer, we don't play in a band. End of the summer, we're going to be playing on the stage in the Furnace. That's not bad, is it? Yeah, not only is this going to be a good gig, because you've told us about all the bands that are going to be there, it's for a good cause, isn't it?
3: Yes, for an excellent cause. Every penny raised from this event is going towards the Tebring Gwyn Hospice. Myself and my wife, we were invited up to Tebring Gwyn Hospice on Monday for a look around from a friend of ours, and it was a really humbling experience to see the amazing work that the guys do there. And where the money perhaps could, the money raised could be put to good use.
0: Oh yes, it's a fabulous facility, and they do so much good work there to all the staff and the volunteers. And I bet they're all Bar Hound fans by now. Then, did you sing when you were there?
3: No, they asked me not to.
0: No, I believe last time I looked on the website, there were still tickets, but not that many. How can people get the last remaining tickets?
4: Well, as you said, I think, Steph, there's loads of tickets already gone. We're very, very lucky with local support, I have to be honest. Friends, family, acquaintances, and
0: fans.
4: Just fans, of course, yeah.
0: Fans, yes.
4: We're quite humble as a band. Like, this is quite new for us to go to a 500-seat venue. And cause sometimes, you know, we are just a pub band, really.
3: Pub and club band, yeah.
4: Yeah, we play to about 20, 30 people, maybe, you know.
0: Now you're going to have a full Furnace Theatre.
4: Yeah, it's quite bizarre, really, in a way, but we're all looking forward to it. We're well rehearsed. We're doing loads of new numbers as well, which is great for the people that come and see us at every gig. So it's not just going to be the same old, you know.
0: Yeah, so getting tickets. I know you've got flyers and posters everywhere, and there's a little QR code on there, so people can just scan the QR code.
4: Yeah, is for the ones that aren't quite Tech Savvy as well. I mean, you can just phone the theatre up as well and just pre-order tickets, pick them up on the night if that's what you want to do. Yes. It's quite simple.
0: Yeah, because we could see online the stalls were sold out and the circle is a few rows at the back.
3: Yeah, I have to say there's not many tickets left at all. We're, like Gemma said, we're really fortunate. Ticket sales have gone amazingly well. We are down to our last, I would say, 40, 50 tickets. Wow. Left, and yeah, so we're going to have a big push on, and I'm sure cometh the day we will have a sold out theatre, which obviously will be good for us and good for Brooks and the band and the Hospital Notes, and also more money raised for Tiebringen Hospice.
0: Yeah, exactly. Well, I've got my tickets. I'm down in the stalls. I'm down in the cheap seats. So I've got my tickets, got my T-shirt, so I'm all set to go. You were saying that you were going to sing maybe a few different songs as well. So what's new in the repertoire?
3: So we tried to loosely base it on a theme of classic rock through the ages, without giving too much away. So we kind of looked at where did the birth of rock music come from, rock and roll then, and we'll be starting from there and chronologically working through a set list and sort of coming more up to date. So there are going to be different songs in our set that people won't be used to seeing us perform.
0: No, but we'll all be able to sing along to them, though.
3: Of course, they're all sing-along numbers.
0: We'll know them. So even if you're not singing loud enough, we'll sing back to you.
3: Even if I don't know them, you'll know them.
0: We'll see. You just do what all these like famous pop singers do. They hold the microphone to the audience, don't
3: That's
0: they?
3: That's the plan.
0: Go on, you sing it. You could do that. You're the singer, aren't you?
3: That's the plan.
0: So go on then. What's your favourite song to sing?
3: I think that changes from week to week. That changes from venue to venue. I think some songs have surprised me. I'm a massive Eagles fan, so I'm always partial to doing a song by the Eagles, but then you could play something a little bit more modern in one gig and then you could get a totally different reaction. So I don't really have a favourite song to sing as such. There's lots of songs that they move me in different ways.
0: You just like to sing them all?
3: Yeah.
0: Well, I've got to ask though, were you sort of, you know, so high? Have you always been a singer? Were you this kid with jazz hands who wanted to sing?
3: Yeah, my parents used to run a pub when I was, I was born in a pub actually. So they'd tell me stories of I used to pick up a little acoustic guitar in the pub and try and entertain the punters in there, and that was in my nappy, so I can't imagine what I was like.
0: But you've always been a singer then? Always been a performer?
3: Always been a bit of a performer.
0: They're all nodding here going, yeah, we'll keep that story for another time. But we have to play you a song. So, Scott, what do you want us to play for you?
3: Oh, I believe I would like The Hotel California by the Eagles.
0: Oh, good choice, good choice. The full version, so we're going to be here for at least sort of 8 minutes.
3: I don't know.
0: The
3: fright. That just does it for me.

0: The Bar Hounds are here, and we are talking all about music inspirations. I've got the drummer here as well, and very quiet, the drummer. Is it because you're always in the back and you just don't like the limelight?
1: Well, they call me the noisiest one in the band, so I think I might be the instrument nominee.
0: Oh, so go on, you must have a song that you like to play as a drummer.
1: Yeah, it's probably the easiest ones because I get a bit of a break then, you know.
0: The drum. I've always thought that the drummers in the band, you never stop because you're always either keeping the beat or going mental. Yeah. So I'm being nice. They're all laughing now.
1: Good for cardio, apparently. Good for cardio.
2: When he's not playing drums, he doesn't stop when he's not playing drums.
0: Is it always been the drums?
1: No, it hasn't. It's been, I started off playing a cornet in a brass band.
0: Oh, right.
1: And I think I must have been about 9 or 10 years old. But just a quick little story. My uncle was a secretary of a local British Legion. And back in the day, you're talking about late 70s, they used to have their own club bands. There'd be a keyboard player, singer, drummer. So we'd go down there with him on a Sunday morning when he was cashing up and doing all his paperwork and everything. And I'd always go upstairs where the drums were kept.
0: Have
1: a little tinkle. And a year later, he came to me and said, the club's getting rid of all its instruments. Do you want the drums?
0: Oh, I bet your parents were pleased.
1: My mother went up the wall, okay?
0: Mom!
1: They lived in the shed for the first year, but he slowly worked their way through the house. They were up in my bedroom then. They finished off in the old parlour that was according to Welsh, okay? So I knew then I was getting pretty good.
0: Oh, yes, yeah, so the closer it got to the house, the better you were.
1: The best room in the house then, you know, so...
0: Yes, your mum must have looked. Can you imagine just turning up on the doorstep? Mum, guess what I got? Can you imagine her face?
1: I could see your words out. Ker ma, Sarina!
0: Dim and a tea.
1: Get them out to you.
0: Dim and a tea.
1: Yeah, it was always a thing, I think. I mean, I would still drive my wife up the wall by tapping everything, and you don't keep still. But it's good. It turns into percussion. I'm biased. Drums in... Rhythm is in everything, and it's in every person, I think, you know.
2: And you're just heavily involved, aren't you, with the Burryport Town Band?
1: Yeah, I have been for years, you know, but music is so diverse, but rhythm is in everything.
0: Yeah. It always looks like magic to me, because your hands are doing one thing, your feet are doing something else, and they just seem to... It's as if you've got either lots of coordination or no coordination at all. The four limbs are doing four different things.
1: It's something I recommend everybody try, you know. It's not for everybody, but it's one of them things that you can just switch off and it takes you away to another world,
0: and
1: you know.
0: I've seen the music note for drums.
1: Yeah,
0: and
1: I do read music, yeah. That is just like something that makes your life a little bit

0: easier.
1: Yeah, it looks incomprehensible to me.
0: There's about six lines.
1: That's it. Yeah. It looks really difficult. So
0: that's just something you adapt yourself to. It's something that I've always done, and it's second nature now, really, to be honest.
1: You just make it look easy.
0: Yeah, sometimes.
1: Get look easy.
2: We are very fortunate that Emir sings as well. So as well as all the coordination, he actually sings. So,
0: please don't ask me to sing here.
1: Oh, right. So a bit of a Phil Collins then?
0: Not quite that level, but no, I do enjoy harmony singing. I find it quite easy.
1: I say Roger Taylor from Queen, wasn't he?
0: I was a boy soprano when I was really young. So like I've got still got this stupid eye. For set of voice, so I find it quite easy and it's enjoyable.
1: Yeah.
0: It's just something, another box, you know.
1: I've seen a few Queen documentaries and Roger Taylor had quite a high voice, didn't he? And they were making him sing it over and over and over again. So go on then, Kev, are you going to let the side down now? These have been performing since they were two. Has the guitar been in your life since you were...
2: I've always been interested in rock music, but I played rugby for many years, and it's only when I stopped playing rugby that I really embrace playing in bands. But once I started, I didn't stop. My life is two halves, really. Rugby, and then once the rugby stopped, instruments, bands.
1: Yeah.
2: And I'm very fortunate. These two gentlemen, I've been in combinations of bands with these guys for many, many years. Especially because Scott is a little bit younger than me.
1: So you'd never tell.
2: He was a very... Thank you. he was a very young man up in Giggin and went off to Germany to play and things like that. So a lot of respect for the boys. And I've known Emir for... he used to bully me in school.
0: 54 years.
1: There's quite a difference in height as well. I'd be thinking, who's bullying who here?
0: I was the Jack Russell and he was the Rottweiler.
1: So you were late to the party then, not like these two. Whoever is a guest on the show, we have to play you a particular song. You're not allowed out of the studio unless you tell us. Which drumming song are we going to play? Or is it something completely different?
0: It's probably one of my heroes, actually, which is not probably the greatest drumming song. It would be Message in a Bottle by the Police.
1: Are you a big Police fan?
0: Massive Police fan, yeah.
1: Any Police songs in the gig? Are you going to give us a bit of a...
0: Can't see.
1: Oh, I'll twist their arms by the end. Kev, what about you?
2: As I said last time I was in here, I'm a big Thin Lizzy fan. So
1: yep.
2: One of the bigger hits, I would say, Boys Are Back in Town. And it's quite pertinent, seeing as we are some of the boys... to be playing back in town.

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0: Welcome back. The Barhounds are here and I'm still trying to get some intel on this Furness gig playlist. So we've got the Eagles, the Police and Thin Lizzy. I think we're getting a bit of a playlist for the gig. You know?
1: Trying not to give too much away, but you're close.
0: We're going there. The Barhounds, I know you say, it sounds horrible to say you've been around a bit. I don't want to say that really, but you've been singing together for a while. But there's five of you and there's only three in the studio. I know it's a very small studio. And Andrew, what's your last time? You haven't sacked him?
1: No. Andrew's a very, very busy guy. He's off probably doing rehearsals with his other projects. He's a man in demand. And Wayne, the guitarist, who's from Llandybia, unfortunately, he can't be here today. I think he's working and he wasn't able to get here.
0: All right, so he's...
1: But, you know, he's always with us.
0: He's the lead guitarist.
1: Lead guitarist, yeah, exceptional guitarist. He's an amazing guitarist, actually. The sounds that come out of his guitar and watching his fingers move mesmerise me every gig.
0: Yeah, so does he play different kinds of guitars? Because I see these gigs of the Manics and things, and they play one song with one guitar and then they'll run off and put another guitar on. Is he a bit like that?
2: Well, Wayne is quite an inspiration because he probably has more guitars than all the rest of us all put together.
3: You say, you know, Lucy might be listening.
2: Yeah, so
0: all the guitars are the same colour, are they? So it's like, no, it's the guitar I had last week.
2: Yeah, he's got some amazing guitars and he really knows his way around them.
1: He's got more guitars than I've got socks.
2: Yeah, definitely. And his kind of influences, he's very influenced by the sort of American rock bands like Toto and a lot of those sort of musicians from that side of the States and session players. And he is well capable of emulating a lot of the songs.
0: Oh,
2: so I can't
0: wow.
2: wait to be standing next to him on stage in the Furness.
0: And you're going to have a roadie that keeps running on with different guitars for him.
2: He'll be busy that night.
0: Back to the gig that we've got on the 12th of September. Now, it's a huge feat putting a gig of this size on, isn't it? Have you had a lot of support?
2: To be fair, Steph, we have been really well supported. I know I might have mentioned it in the last show, but in terms of securing the venue, our friends in Amcani, Owain and IWEC, which is Mark, they have really come to the fore helping us with the hire of the venue. Also, Jonathan Fleming at City Lou has been heavily involved in promotion, poster campaign, doing posters for us, so that has been amazing. But in addition to that, since I was interviewed, there's a lot of people come forward, and Scott has been dealing with those.
1: Yeah, there's been a lot of generosity in the locality. You know, people of the town have just come up trumps. You know, I'd like to mention a few. Paul Brookfield of Red Town Taverns donated tickets. Paul Jenkins of the Diplomat Hotel. Phil down in Pembrey Race Circuit. Gary Howells of the Hive Gym. The Ashburnham Hotel. And even Lucher Boating Club carried out a raffle last week and raised money towards and donated tickets. People have been amazing. I apologise if I missed anybody out. I will make a list on the night and thank everybody personally. So it's been overwhelming.
0: Oh, it sounds wonderful. You've sort of got the whole of Llanelli covered there, haven't you?
1: Yeah, we tried our best. We have tried hard.
0: You started at Lucher Bridge and just worked your way west.
1: Yeah, we didn't want to go too far over the Lucher Bridge, though.
0: You didn't have your passport stamped. Well, guys, I know you are super busy and you're going to have to rush off to your rehearsal. It's not that you need rehearsals, I'm saying. You don't need rehearsals. But yeah, I know you're going to rush off. So thank you so much, guys, for coming in and spending a bit of time with us on Radio BGM. I don't know if we're going to speak to you now before the gig, but we definitely want you back in the studio after the event, and you can tell us all about it and tell us all about it. Well, I want to know the playlist, because you won't let me know, will you?
1: It's a surprise.
0: It's a surprise. That's all I'm getting. It's a surprise. So thank you very much, guys, for coming in. Best of luck with the gig. I will be there in my Barhounds t-shirt. So best of luck and hopefully speak to you soon.
1: That's awesome. Brilliant. Thank you very much, Steph, for having us here at BGM Radio.
3: Yo, Steph.

Have you got your tickets yet for the Barhounds and Friends? Would you like some tickets to the Barhounds and Friends gig on September the 12th? Would you? Well, I bet you would. Well, courtesy of the Barhounds themselves, we're giving away two tickets to the gig in aid of T. Bringwyn Hospital. Yes, you heard that right. We're giving away two tickets. All you've got to do to enter is head to the Radio BGM Facebook page, find our giveaway post, and comment telling us who you'll be bringing to the gig with you. The post is there now. Entries close on my next week midweek brunch at 10 o'clock, Wednesday the 9th of September. Get on that Facebook page. Tell us who you'd take along to the Barhounds concert, Barhounds and Friends concert, and you may be the lucky one to win those tickets. 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Well, there's a first for the midweek brunch. We're giving away tickets to the Barhounds and Friends. Now, all the way through that interview, I was trying to get them to tell me the playlist. They wouldn't. It's meant to be a big surprise. Where, what have we had? We've had the Eagles, the Police, Toto, Thin Lizzy. They were telling me that their inspiration is a bit of American rock bands. So here's another two American rock bands just to get us in that Barhounds and Friends 12th of September gig mode.

And if you're listening on BGM again, remember, entries close on the 9th of September at 10 a.m. Yes, 9th of September. Please don't enter after this date. We're going for more American rock. What about a bit of Van Halen?

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I will be back just after 12 o'clock.

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2: Andy Burnham's about to face his first Prime Minister's questions. He'll go head-to-head with Conservative leader Kemi Badenoch before fielding queries from his own backbenchers. Grace McIntosh has more.
3: It'll be an early test of the new PM's authority over Labour backbenchers. He set out his plans for government yesterday, blaming the legacy of Margaret Thatcher, the austerity era and Brexit for decades of slow growth. He also insisted his plans to change the failed economic model would kickstart Britain's economy.
2: Next, four people have been charged with murder after a baby girl was stabbed to death in Sheffield. Two men aged 38 and 19 and two women 20 and 37 will appear in court today. They're accused of murder, causing or allowing the death of a child and perverting the course of justice. Meanwhile, a man whose son was stabbed to death is backing police use of stop and search powers.
4: Every morning you're hearing it. It's not a 15-year-old getting murdered or 14-year-old, I think this one was. It's a 15-year-old committing the crime. They haven't even opened their eyes. They don't know what life's about.
2: That's Cliff Marcus. His 22-year-old son died in a botched mugging in 2019. He's also calling for a minimum sentence for carrying a knife. The Metropolitan Police say stop and search is one of the most effective tools in preventing and detecting crime. Ex-pop star Gary Glitter has pleaded not guilty to eight allegations of sexual abuse against a girl when she was aged between 8 and 11. The 82-year-old, whose real name is Paul Gadd, is accused of offences against the girl between 1978 and 1981. The case has been adjourned for a three-week trial starting on November 22nd next year. And Cynthia Erivo, Andrew Scott and Scarlett Johansson are among the stars whose films will premiere at the BFI London Film Festival this year. The star-studded lineup includes the big screen adaptation of hit play Prima Facie. That's the latest from Radio News Hub. I'm Tanita Sims.
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2: Wet day in central parts with showers moving eastward throughout the day. Dry and bright across southeast England and northern Scotland. Highs today of 21 degrees Celsius.
7: Welcome back to the third and final hour of this week's midweek brunch. And I'm going a little bit starstruck. I definitely am. So are you. Guaranteed.

perfect 10 there by a beautiful South. Welcome to the third and final hour of this week's Midweek Brunch, and I'm going all starstruck. I am. Why did I play perfect 10 there? Well, born on this day, celebrating his birthday today, is a certain Keanu Charles Reeves. I know you're listening, Keanu. Happy birthday. Yes. Oh, my hero, my absolute hero, Mr. Reeves. Yes, he was born in Beirut in Lebanon, but brought up in Canada. An actor, musician, we all know who he is. There's not much I can say about Keanu Reeves that you don't already know. He is in a band. He's a bassist in a band called Dogstar. Haven't got any Dogstar to play. I am going to complain to BGM management that I don't have any Keanu Reeves songs to play to you. But I started with a perfect 10 because, you know, oh, Mr. Reeves, of course, he's worth 10 out of 10. I'd probably give 11 out of 10 if I could find a song that was called 11 out of 10. So I'm going to celebrate Keanu's birthday. We're on first name terms here on the Midweek Brunch. I'm celebrating Keanu's birthday, trying to fit some songs to some of his best known films. Now then, everybody knows, of course, he is Neo from The Matrix. We often say there's a glitch in The Matrix when we look at birthdays, don't we? But yes, he starred in The Matrix from 1999, yeah, was that long ago, to 2021. Also, and I think the first time I did see Keanu Reeves on the TV was A Bill and Ted's Excellent Adventure. Do you remember that? That was 1989. Yes, you can tell he was born on this day. I haven't given you the year he was born, have I? Because, well, we don't do ages here. We definitely don't do ages for Keanu Reeves. Bill and Ted's Excellent Adventure, 1989. Bogus Journey, 1991. And just, well, I was going to say just recently, 6 years ago, Bill and Ted Face the Music, where he kind of reprised his character. And it did kind of show what a good actor he is, because he did play that goofy teenager, but, you know, in midlife. I thought that was absolutely brilliant. Another of his films, which goes a little bit way back, actually, 1996, Chain Reaction with Morgan Freeman. Now, do you remember that one? I do. I do. I know all of Keanu's films. Of course I do. You know, he phones me up and tells me his film, oh, my film's on tomorrow, Steph, you better watch it. Will do. Okay, so first of this Keanu Fest, as I'm calling it, we have got Chain Reaction, of course, by Diana Ross. And for Bill and Ted's Great Adventure, what about this one from Ultravox?

Welcome back to the Midweek Brunch Keanu Fest, as I'm naming it. Yep, 2nd of September every year now, on the Midweek Brunch, we're going to have Keanu Fest, because we are celebrating all things Keanu Reeves, as it's his birthday today. Now then, did you know his name means cool breeze over the mountains in Hawaiian? I do. It's just a few things I know about Keanu Reeves. But given his name, though, early in his career, his agent thought that his given name was too exotic. Yep, Keanu Reeves, too exotic. And asked him to consider the name, are you ready for this? Chuck Spadina. I'm not joking. Keanu Reeves thought, you know, his agent thought that name is too exotic and asked him to consider using Chuck Spadina. No, Keanu, you were right to stick to your name. He's a musician, bassist with Dogstar, but he's an avid motorcycle enthusiast as well. And he co-founded Arch Motorcycle in 2001 to build custom bikes. He's also co-written a comic book. Clever man. Clever man is Keanu, celebrating his birthday today. Now then, I'm still getting links to song links to his films. Now then, as well as The Matrix, as well as Bill and Ted. Do you remember The Day the Earth Stood Still? Yes, Keanu was in the remake of that and he played Klaatu. Do you remember he was the good alien that came to help save the Earth? And it's the one with the big robot, you know, it got the big robot. And if Earth wasn't going to behave itself, they were going to be in trouble. Yes, he played Klaatu. And did you know there's a band called Klaatu as well? Not so tenuous, these links, are they? I'm going to play a song by Klaatu. But probably my second favourite, after Bill and Ted, films of Keanu Reeves was John Wick. Well, I say was, is, because he might be coming back with John Wick, isn't it? Now, he's played John before. He was John Constantine in 2005. But John Wick, everybody knows him as John Wick, don't they? 2014 to present, it says. Watch this space.

Yes, happy birthday, Keanu Reeves. That's it for Keanu Fest for this year, but it'll be back next year, don't worry. And listeners, don't worry, Keanu's just messaged me. The party is Saturday and he hasn't sent the invites out yet. So there we are. I'll be busy Saturday then, flying over to whatever glamorous location Keanu Reeves is having his birthday party. We can dream, can't we? We can dream. And now then, I promised you a second tranche at quiz night. And this one comes from University Challenge. Oh, yes. University Challenge question coming up. Everybody run and hide. Now then, I do have a confession to make. I didn't understand the question at all. Just the question went way over my head. No idea. But the answer was these next three songs. You know, they have to answer a question that gives them 10 points. And then they get three questions that give you 5 points. These were the answers to the questions.

yes, actually, these were the answers on a university challenge on Monday night. Doris Day, the Turtles, and even this one from the Mamas and the Papas. You're all going to be watching University Challenge next week, aren't you?

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10: The human body contains around 60,000 miles of blood vessels when you combine all veins, arteries, and capillaries. While there's no separate total measurement just for veins alone, they make up a large proportion of this network, which is long enough to circle the earth more than twice. Vascular disease, the collective term for conditions affecting the veins and arteries, is as common as cancer and heart disease, accounting for a large percentage of deaths and severe long-term disability. Rachel Bell, a consultant vascular surgeon at Freeman Hospital in Newcastle upon Tyne, talks us through the most common vascular disease.
11: The commonest is people who don't have enough blood that goes to their legs. They often present initially with pain when they walk. When the disease is more severe, they get pain in their feet just sitting in a chair. And we call that peripheral vascular disease. And normally it requires treatment in some form to improve the blood supply, because otherwise you're at risk of losing your leg.
10: Rachel, what would you say is the second most common?
11: Other conditions that we treat very frequently is where, instead of the arteries getting narrowed and blocked, they get bigger and more dilated than they should be, and we call that aneurysms.
10: And where might these manifest themselves?
11: We see that quite commonly in the main blood vessel in the tummy, which is called the aorta.
10: How do they differ from the narrowing of arteries you spoke about in the legs?
11: They get bigger slowly over time and behave a lot like balloons do. So the bigger they get, the more likely they are to go pop. And if they do that, then you become very seriously or very quickly and have a very high chance of dying. So I would say that those are two main arterial conditions outside of heart disease and stroke that we treat.
10: It has to be said, abdominal aortic aneurysm screening is offered to all men over the age of 64. And if you or a member of your family are invited, please do take up that invitation. A forthcoming Westminster debate will allow politicians politicians to discuss the potential merits of reforming the vascular sector in UK healthcare to help prevent avoidable harm and improve the level of care provided to vascular patients. Whilst we wait to see what that might deliver, what steps can we all take when it comes to modifying our risk factors?
11: You can modify your own risk factors by not smoking, making sure that you take care of your blood pressure and cholesterol, keeping your weight down and avoiding getting diabetes. Exercise is really important. It's good for all of your blood vessels, but it's also good for your cardiovascular health in general. Inevitably, the older you get, the higher the risk. The only thing you can't really manage is your family history, because some of us inherit bad family genes that make us more prone to vascular arterial disease, but many of the other factors are manageable and therefore can reduce your risk and potentially prevent yourself from getting it.
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12: Welcome back to this final 20 minutes. That's all we've got left. Oh, you've been with me nearly 3 hours. Thank you so much for listening. We've had some fun, haven't we? We've definitely had some fun today. The Bar Hounds, Keanu Fest. Oh, what have I got left for you? Well, I got a couple of On This Days to finish off the show. On this day, 1969, the first automatic teller machine, ATM, went into the United States, into the Rockville Centre, New York. Och, it's all about the money, isn't it?

another on this day, 1972, believe it or not, Rod Stewart's first number one single in the UK. Yes, 1972. Oh, you wear it well. And doesn't he just...

and a final on this day. In September the 2nd, 1988, the Human Rights Now World Tour kicked off at Wembley Stadium with Sting, Bruce Springsteen, Peter Gabriel, Tracy Chapman and Yusun Dor leading the bill. Now then, if this was 20 shows across 5 continents. Yeah, well, we were in Barcelona, Budapest, Philadelphia, Buenos Aires. Wow, and these are all stadiums holding 90,000, 80,000. Well, that must have been some concert. Bruce Springsteen, Sting, Peter Gabriel, Tracy Chapman and Yusun Dor. Now then, we're going to have our own little mini festival. I've got two of those singers coming up. We've got Tracy Chapman first and then Yusun Dor.

Well, that's it from me and the Midweek Brunch this week. A huge thank you to my guest, the Bar Hounds. And don't forget, pop over to Facebook, BGM. Yes, join the entries there to get your free tickets to the concert. Now then, you have got just over an hour before Paolo in Radioland. Stay tuned for that. It's going to be a good one. From me, enjoy the rest of your day.

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2: Andy Burnham has faced his first Prime Minister's questions.
3: Lowering the cost of living, lowering the cost of business, and that is what we will continue to do. And can I say to the Right Honourable Lady, it has to be fully funded, and those commitments are fully funded, and we made a decision early.
2: He's gone head-to-head with the Conservative leader, Kemi Badenoch, mainly on how the new government plans to afford the plans he's set out so far. It comes as government long-term borrowing costs have been sent soaring to their highest levels for 28 years. Next, a convicted killer has pleaded guilty at the Old Bailey to murdering his friend. 48-year-old Daniel Levy pleaded guilty to murdering Indian national Abdul Kaleem Shaikh. At his flat in Vauxhall, South London, he dramatically changed his plea as his trial was about to be opened before a jury at the Old Bailey. Meanwhile, stop and search is essential to reduce knife crime. That's the word from a man whose son was stabbed to death in 2022.
4: It's essential to stopping these young boys from carrying knives. You think about it, they're going to get stopped by the police. Maybe that's a deterrent. Maybe that's something they need. They need, because if they've got that, they're going to use it. Keep saying it over and over again. If you carry it, you're going to use it. It's not for protection.
2: Cliff Marcus is also calling for a minimum sentence for carrying a knife. The Met Police say knife crime in London is decreasing, with stop and search powers one of the most effective tools used to tackle it. Lord Sadiq Khan has been a victim of a scam involving false vehicle registrations. That's what a spokesman for the Mayor of London says after he was convicted and fined over an untaxed car he is denied being the owner of. And the King, the Queen, French President Emmanuel Macron and the Prime Minister Andy Burnham are to visit the Bayeux Tapestry together. In a public display of warm Anglo-French relations, they'll walk the length of the 70-metre masterpiece at the British Museum in London. The tapestry has returned to the UK for the first time in almost 1,000 years. That's the latest from Radio News Hub. I'm Tanita Sims.
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2: A wet day in central parts with showers moving eastward throughout the day. Dry and bright across southeast England and northern Scotland. Highs today of 21 degrees Celsius.
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6: BGM. Frenhounder, good afternoon and a very warm welcome to Number Ones at One here on Radio BGM. It's Wednesday afternoon, just gone 1 o'clock. And for the next hour, we're going to be doing exactly what it says on the tin. Nothing but number ones. Some big names, some brilliant memories, and plenty of songs that made it all the way to the very top of the charts. And we're going to kick things off with one of the biggest hits of the late 90s, Boyzone, No Matter What. Now, this wasn't just any ordinary Boyzone single. It was written by legendary Andrew Lloyd Webber and Jim Steinman for the musical Whistle Down the Wind. Boyzone took it to number one here in the UK in 1998, where it stayed for 3 weeks, becoming their fourth UK chart topper. So let's get this Wednesday afternoon underway with a proper number one. Boyzone, no matter.

Oh, I love that song, Boyzone, with No Matter What, getting us underway on the number ones at one here on Radio BGM. And we're going to jump back a few decades now, all the way to 1961. Although this one had a rather interesting second life in the charts, Benny King's originally released Stand By Me in 1961, but it reached number one in the UK when it was re-released in 1987. A timeless song, a beautiful voice, and one that I'm sure you'll know. This is Benny King, Stand By Me.

Danny King with Stand By Me, a real timeless classic here on the number ones at one. Now we're going to bring things right up to the 2000s with a track that certainly brings a bit more dance floor energy. It was David Guetta's first UK number one, and with the fantastic vocals of Kelly Rowland's. When Love Takes Over spent a week at the top of the UK singles chart in 2009. So let's turn the volume up a little bit for this one. David Guetta featuring Kelly Rowland, When Love Takes Over on Radio BGM.

or bouncy one for you on this Wednesday afternoon. David Guetta featuring Kelly Rowland, When Love Takes Over. And we're keeping the dance floor vibe going on number ones at one. Next up, we're heading to 2014 and a track that seemed to come from nowhere and went straight to the top of the charts. Second City, the London and Chicago-based DJ and producer, scored his first and only UK number one with I Wanna Feel. In fact, it went straight in at number one, knocking Sam Smith's Stay With Me off the top spot. So let's keep those hands in the air. This is Second City, and I Wanna Feel.

Second City with I Wanna Feel, and we're keeping the number ones coming here on the number ones at one on Radio BGM. I'm Leighton Jones, and we're going to slow things down a little bit and head back to 1988 with a beautiful classic from Phil Collins. A Groovy Kind of Love was originally written in the 1960s, but Phil Collins gave it a whole new lease of life with his version, which spent 2 weeks at number one here in the UK back in 1988. So a change of pace for you now, but still very much a number one. This is Phil Collins and A Groovy Kind of Love.

Phil Collins with A Groovy Kind of Love, his 2 week number one from 1988. Now we're going to head back a little bit further to 1974 and to the very first of David Essex's two UK number ones. Gonna Make You a Star spent 3 weeks at the top of the charts and was written by David himself with production from Jeff Wayne, yes, the man who later would become famous for the War of the Worlds. So let's take a trip back to the glam rock era. This is David Essex, Gonna Make You a Star on

David Essex. We're going to make you a star here on the number ones of one with Leighton Jones on Radio BGM. Right, we're going to take a little breather now. Well, don't go anywhere, because when we come back, we are heading straight into one of those songs that you simply cannot sit still to. Coming up, it's Lou Bega and Mambo Number 5, and a little bit of trivia for you. Although Lou Bega made it a huge hit in 1999, the original Mambo Number 5 was actually an instrumental recorded by Cuban bandleader Perez Prado way back in 1949. Lou took that original Mambo, added his own lyrics, and gave it a whole new lease of life, and it went on to spend 2 weeks at number one here in the UK. So get ready to do a little mambo when we get back.

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So catchy. Lou Bega with Mambo Number 5, bringing a little bit of mambo to your Wednesday afternoon here on the number ones at 1. And we're staying with the dance floor now as we head into the year 2000. Next up, it's Spiller with Groove Jets. Now, this was a huge summer hit and went all the way to number 1 in the UK for a week. And of course, those unmistakable vocals belong to Sophie Ellis-Bextor, who was still a relatively unknown name at the time. So let's keep that groove going. Spiller with a Groove Jet here on the number 1.

was Spiller with Groove Jet, keeping the feel-good number ones coming here on Radio BGM. And next, we're heading to 2018 and another chart topper from Jess Glynn, I'll Be There. Gave Jess her 7th UK number one, extending her record at the time for the most number ones by a British female artist. It's a lovely uplifting song about being there for somebody when they need you. So let's keep these number ones rolling. Here it is, Jess.

what a great voice. Jess Glynn, and that is I'll Be There For You. Now, from one chart topper to a very recent one, and what a story this next song has. It's Sam Fender and Olivia Dean with Rein Me In. Now, this started life as a Sam Fender solo track on his People Watching album. Before Olivia Dean added her own verse and turned it into this brilliant duet, and here's the big bit. In July 2026, Rein Me In became the longest-running number one single in UK chart history, reaching 19 weeks at the top, beating the record that had stood since 1953. So quite fitting for number ones of one, Sam Fender and Olivia Dean.

Sam Fender and Olivia Dean with Rein Me In, another number one for you here on the number ones at one on Radio BGM. I'm Leighton Jones. Now we're going back to 99 and to a song that introduced the world to one of pop's biggest voices. It's Christina Aguilera with Genie in a Bottle. This was Christina's debut single and it went straight in at number one here in the UK, spending 2 weeks at the top. It was one of those songs that seemed to be absolutely everywhere as we headed towards the new millennium. So let's take a trip then back to 99, Christina Aguilera.

0: Well.
1: Ah, what a brilliant song. Christina Aguilera with Genie in a Bottle, taking us back to 99 here on Radio BGM's Number Ones at One. And now we're staying in the world of R&B, but moving forward to 2003 for a real summer favourite. It's Blue Cantrell featuring Sean Paul with Breathe. Now, the Sean Paul remix took the song all the way to number one in the UK, where it stayed for an impressive 4 weeks. It was Blue Cantrell's first and only UK number one, while Sean Paul was coming off the huge success of Get Busy. So let's turn the clock back to 2003.

Oh, Blue Cantrell featuring Sean Paul with Breathe. Now it's George McRae with Rock You Baby, taking us back to 1974 here on the number ones of one. George McRae's soulful classic became a huge international hit, reaching number one in the UK and helping to define the sound of early disco. So let's turn the clock back to 1974. What a decade.

0: Just see the mirror ball going around now. George McRae, Rocky Baby. Ah, time's caught up with us. It's nearly 2 o'clock. Time to squeeze in one more. Paul Hardcastle and 19. Thanks for your company today. I'm the number ones of one. If you love country music, I'll be back tonight just after 9 for the Leighton Jones Country Show. A whole hour of nothing but the best in country, old and new. Join me then if you can. Enjoy the rest of your day. Take care, and here, playing us out, is Paul Hardcastle.
1: In 1965, Vietnam seemed like just another foreign war, but it wasn't. 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In World War II, the average age of the combat soldier was 26.

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2: Andy Burnham has blamed the rising cost of borrowing and market turbulence on the Tory record on rising debt. He took his first Prime Minister's questions after government long-term borrowing costs were sent soaring to their highest levels for 28 years. Kemi Badenoch pointed to a warning that the Prime Minister's tone during his Commons debut yesterday would have unsettled investors.
3: Mr. Speaker, he avoided the question. He did not say no to a single spending request. And personally, I think it's delightful that he wants to make everyone happy. But a Prime Minister needs to be a leader, not a people pleaser.
2: Two women and two men have been remanded into custody after appearing at court, charged with the murder of a newborn baby girl named only as Baby S. They appeared accused of murder, causing or allowing the death of a child and perverting the course of justice. A man whose son was stabbed to death is backing police use of stop and search powers.
4: Every morning you're hearing it. It's not a 15-year-old getting murdered or 14-year-old, I think this one was. It's a 15-year-old committing the crime. They haven't even opened their eyes. They don't know what life's about.
2: That's Cliff Marcus. His 22-year-old son died in a botched mugging in 2019. He's also calling for a minimum sentence for carrying a knife. The Metropolitan Police say stop and search is one of the most effective tools in preventing and detecting crime. Ex-pop star Gary Glitter has pleaded not guilty to 8 allegations of sexual abuse against a girl when she was aged between 8 and 11. The 82-year-old, whose real name is Paul Gadd, is accused of offences against the girl between 1978 and 1981. The case has been adjourned for a 3-week trial starting on November 22nd next year. And the King, the Queen, French President Emmanuel Macron and the Prime Minister Andy Burnham are to visit the Bayeux Tapestry together. In a public display of warm Anglo-French relations, they'll walk the length of the 70-metre masterpiece at the British Museum in London. The tapestry has returned to the UK for the first time in almost 1,000 years. It's the latest from Radio News Hub. I'm Tanita Sims.
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0: BGM weather.
2: A wet day in central parts with showers moving eastward throughout the day. Dry and bright across southeast England and northern Scotland. Highs today of 21 degrees Celsius.
7: Prenanda, Shemai, good afternoon and welcome to Paolo in Radioland.

0: Well, good afternoon. Yes, that's the Love Train from the OJs, and bit of a hint about what the show's going to be out today. In the studio with me, as ever, I've got the wonderful, the Queen of the Airways here, Steph. Hi, how are you doing?
1: Hello, how are you, Paolo?
0: Yeah, well, without Steph, you know, none of this happens.
1: Yeah.
0: Sound engineer, producer, many things.
1: I'm looking after the little levers this afternoon.
0: Fabulous. Thank you so much. Well, what are we going to be talking about today? Paolo and Radioland and colleagues from Radio BGM, we've been out and about, and we were up at the Menneth Mall Railway. Sit back, if you've got coffee, and just sit and enjoy. Right, I'm here with Sean, Councillor Sean Rees, leader of Caernarfon Town Council. Hi, Sean.
2: Hi, Paolo. Morning.
0: And can you tell me, well, what you're doing here today? What's so important about being here?
2: Yeah, of course, well, we're here in Cynhydra. We're marking the event with Caernarfon Mynydd Mawr Railway into unveiling a memorial to mark the 37 miners who sadly lost their lives in Cynhydra Colliery. Here with the Mayor of Caernarfon as well, and we've been speaking to the local community. A memorial has just been unveiled, and there's also a woodland garden as well, which is new here as well, being supported through grant funding. And it's just great to see the community coming together here, and long may that continue.
0: And why do you think it's important that we remember the industrial heritage of Caernarfon?
2: Well, Caernarfon's got a proud industrial heritage in sad circumstances, really, that we gather here today, but also for an opportunity for the local community here to reflect upon our heritage in the past, but also as we build to the future as well. So there's a number of activities going on for the community to get involved today. So there's free train rides, for example, and that will take place from 12 till 4 today. And that's to be warmly welcomed. I think we had about 108 people here this morning at the unveiling, which is testament really to the great work that the volunteers do here.
0: So yes, as you said, it's all run by volunteers here, like so many things in Caernarfon, and the power of volunteering.
2: Absolutely, and that's what makes Caernarfon the great town it is as well. We've got strong community organisations coming together, and people playing their part, their contribution as well, to making Caernarfon a better place, which is something I know we all strive to achieve.
0: And thank you very much for talking to Radio BGM this morning. BGM. Right, I'm here speaking to another one of the team here at Menneth Mawr Railway. Can you tell us your name, please?
3: Linda Stonehouse, Nee Watkins.
0: Lovely. And can you just tell us your involvement and a little bit of the history of what we're seeing here today?
3: Yes. I'm a fundraiser for the monument. My father was killed here at Cynhydra Tuesday, April the 6th, 1971, in the gas blowout. Six miners were killed. So I've been raising funds to get the monument in place, which I've achieved.
0: That's absolutely wonderful. And I suppose you were a young person at the time when you lost your father?
3: I was 20 years of age.
0: So obviously something that's stuck with you your whole life.
3: I'm now 76, almost blind and a widow, but I've collected the funds to achieve and do the job.
0: And that's absolutely incredible, and thank you from everybody for doing that. But can you tell us, why do you think it's so important that we remember the people who have lost their lives here?
3: Well, 37 in total. I think it's important for the young children that's growing up now to see how things were, of how the miners worked, and it took a lot of courage to go underground. And I just didn't want it to be forgotten and give them recognition.
0: That's wonderful, because when you come to the site here, you've got no idea really that there was a colliery here before.
3: No. No, you haven't. But like I say, there's still a lot of work to do here, and I'm sure it'll get done. My next project now is to get a pass as a layout over to the monument and some picnic tables for families to come and enjoy and reflect.
0: And I think what you said about young people being able to come and understand the history of the place and what life was like here 50, 60, 70 years ago.
3: Yes, that's it. Well, it's good for them to see and experience it, you know? Yeah, I think they're doing a good job, yeah.
0: Well, thank you very much for speaking to us today, and we'll be back soon to see how things are progressing. Thank you very much.
3: Okay, thank you.
0: Well, thank you to Linda there. And let's hop on the midnight train to Georgia with Gladys Knight and her Pips.

0: Right, here we are again, live with Radio BGM, and I'm with Cleon. Cleon, nice to see you, Bodhidhar Shammai.
1: Shammai Paolo, how are you? You okay?
0: I'm all good, thank you very much. Now, could you just tell us a little bit about where you're from and what you're doing here today?
1: Well, I'm here today as part of my workplace, really. I work for Mentor Cwngendrethelli, as everyone related to BGM knows by now. And I was really privileged to take part in a project as part of Llanelli Mynymaw, where I was asked to interview a lot of the former workers here. And I had to do extensive research. We had to have various group meetings at the start, you know, planning, learning as well about the story, because being a North Walian, being a newbie in the area, I knew nothing of the history. So that was something I had to do a lot of work on, but I really, really enjoyed just piecing the puzzle together, but coming up in the end with something that's going to be everlasting here, you know, that there's going to be information that people can hear from, you know, the voices of the people who actually worked underground, who you know, who have the experiences and who also have suffered the trauma as well, you know. And it was really, really fun to take part, but also the educational side of it, that was really interesting as well.
0: So how long did this total project take you?
1: So We started it, I think I first got wind of it, it was around about March, April time, and we had until the end of June, so it took, you know, it took a few months really to put everything together, because obviously some of the miners, some of the workers, you know, I had to meet them and interview them in very random places. A lot of it actually happened where we're sat right now. We're in the cafe at the site, which is an old railway carriage, and I wanted really to interview as many of them as I possibly could, you know, on the grounds where they used to work at, you know. So obviously underneath us now is literally where they would have been working, you know, chatting, and so I thought it was really important to do a lot of it here. One, I had to do online through the power of technology, because he lives about 200 miles away, and he's actually here today. I had a chat with him earlier, a chap called Mark, and it was lovely to catch up with him and to see him in the flesh. The best part of it was listening to the tales of what happened after Cynhedra, you know. A lot of them have gone on to forge fabulous careers elsewhere, and I think the message that a lot of them shared was Cynhedra was very much the making of them, and it was the starting point of their lives, of their careers, do you know. I don't know what it was like down there, but I feel as if I do now, having interviewed these wonderful people.
0: And today here there are free train rides going on. There's lots going on here. As you said, we're sitting in a railway carriage here as well. I believe you're just like me, you love the railways, don't you? Have you had a free ride on the train yet?
1: I haven't had a free ride yet, and you are correct. I am a bit of a sort of secret hobby of mine, being a railway enthusiast, but I think the cliche that many of us had when we were children, we wanted to be a train driver. I was lucky because my uncle happened to be one of them, and I just hope today, if I do get a ride, hopefully they'll let me go in the cab and they may let me press some of the buttons. Hopefully I'll tell them I interviewed the miners, I might get, you know, brownie points. But no, I will be going on one of the trains, and hopefully, Paolo, if you've got time, you'll come with me on them.
0: I definitely will. I'm a huge train fan myself, so I look forward to that then. Okay, well, thank you very much for speaking to us today. Thank you.
1: Absolute pleasure as always, Paolo, and keep up the good work. Paolo in Radioland.
0: Thank you very much. BGM. I'm with a unique pair of characters here, Kevin and Keith. Now, you can't see this, but I think it's fair to say they're identical twins. Is that right?
2: Yes, that's correct, yes.
0: So which one are you?
2: I'm Kevin.
0: Are you sure?
2: I'm the eldest.
0: You're the eldest.
2: And that's my twin brother, Keith.
0: And that's Keith. Keith, hi, how are you?
3: I'm very well, thank you. Good.
0: And

0: Always worked together?
1: Yes, you know, well, it was funny really, because when we first started, they didn't know that there was two of us underground. Now, the overman was only booking one of us in. He was coming down the coal face. I was doing my coal face training, and my brother already finished doing his, so he was on out by with the fitter. So, of course, he was coming down, he was talking to me, he was going out of the gate road then. And of course, he was talking to Keith, thinking he was talking to the same person. So it was quite unusual.
0: And I believe they had an interesting way of telling the two of you apart.
1: Well, this is a photo when we were in Caiduc Training Centre, which is up in Lechar. And the instructor decided, enough was enough, and he decided to put our names on our overalls. We had Kevin on one and Keith on the other. So. But his hands are on me first, right? He's right in mine.
0: we're looking at a newspaper cutting here from September, is that?
2: 1968.
0: So you were just young boys.
1: We were 15 we were, starting our apprenticeship. You had to go up to Caiduc and you had to do a month. Was it a month? We had to do a month underground then in Caiduc, and then you were posted out then to collieries. We both went to Canada, and we did, confuse a lot of people, really.
0: Well, you sort of confused me, because I came along and I was sort of thinking, am I seeing double, you know, what's going on here? But thank you very much, both. It's been lovely to speak to you today. Thank you.
1: Thank you. Thank you very much. Thank you.
0: I really enjoyed talking to Kevin and Keith that day. What a great couple of guys they were. And yeah, absolutely identical twins. It took a while just to sort of take a double take and make sure, yes, they were really fabulous. And if you're listening in, boys, thank you very much for taking the time to talk to us. Now, moving on. Yeah, while we were there, saw a train that was parked there. Now, it was a 1954 London Underground train. Now, I'm not quite that old, but as I was growing up in London, there are trains that I would have seen on the Underground. And the train was then moved over to the Isle of Wight. And on the front of the train, they've got the destination board, and it's got Ryde, R-Y-D-E, Ryde, in the Isle of Wight. And I grew up believing that the Beatles song, Ticket to Ryde, meant that somebody actually had a ticket to go to the Isle of Wight. So, shall we just listen to the Beatles here and Ticket to Ryde?

0: I've been walking around today and I bumped into this lady here, Marisa. Marisa, hi, how are you?
1: Hi, I'm fine, thank you. And you?
0: I'm very well, thank you very much. So, where are you from, Marisa?
1: I'm from Brazil.
0: And have you come specially today to see the memorial and see the trains?
1: Well, I wish I had, but I've been living here for a while.
0: And today is remembering all the people who have died in the colliery here, who are ex-miners. So what have you seen here that's been interesting for you?
1: Well, I haven't seen everything yet, but I think all these trains are very interesting. And I think this is something very good here. The British people try to keep the memory of things. And here there is a collection of trains and museum.
0: And have you had a ride on the train yet?
1: No, but I will, certainly I will.
0: Okay, well, you heard that here. We're going to have a little bite or a cup of tea, I think, and then we're going to jump on the train. So, Marisa, thank you very much for speaking to us at Radio BGM today.
1: Thank you. BGM.
0: Right, well, I'm here with Josh, and we're actually on the train now. Josh, you're a volunteer here, is that right?
2: Yeah, that's correct. I've been volunteering here for about 6-7 years.
0: And you're a volunteer guard, is that right?
2: I'm a volunteer guard, I'm a volunteer driver, crossing keeper. I do all the operational roles. I can do a bit of shunting as well. So I can cross all the boards.
0: And is this what you do all the time, or have you got something else that you do?
2: No, my day job is sort of working on the railway in general. But also I do enjoy coming down here and volunteering and seeing all the happy faces leave the site once they've had a train ride.
0: Well, that's wonderful. Why do you think it's important that we preserve railways like this?
2: It's important to keep the history alive, I think. Not many people have seen certain types of trains, certain types of rolling stock, and a lot of lines really have been shut down over the years, and it's really interesting to see what that line was doing when it was active at the time. Like, for example, this line used to take a lot of coal down to the docks in Llanelli, and loads of railway lines over the UK have done the exact same. But it's really important to keep the history and give a good experience of railways to the public.
0: And the people who come here, is it mostly younger people, or is it a lot of older people like myself who are just here reminiscing?
2: It's a bit of both, to be honest. You get a lot of young families coming out for the day, having a train ride, and enjoying the experience, learning about the site. But also you do get a lot of older people who come, who have that reminiscence of, oh, I used to ride, I used to work on these trains. And it's a mixture, and it's really interesting listening to the stories of everyone who come here and enjoy their day out.
0: Josh, thank you so much for talking to Radio BGM. I'll let you get back to your guard duties. It's really important that we have a really safe journey. Thank you.
2: Thank you.
0: Wasn't that fabulous then, talking to Josh and all the other people there on the radio today and listening to them? Yeah, it was a really amazing experience. Steph, you were with me that day as well. What was your impression?
3: Oh, yes. All the trains. Wow. I think I want to drive a train. I do believe they've got a simulator there. So I think perhaps I should have a go on the train simulator. That would be good.
0: Yeah, well, let me know when you're going, and I'm happy to come along.
3: I thought it would be so I can stay clear of the roads.
0: Yeah. And I believe you've got some sort of competition or something going on at the moment, is that right?
3: Yes, we do. Midweek brunch, we started with our ticket giveaway. If you're a fan of the Bar Hounds, or if you'd like tickets to their gig on September the 12th in the Furnace in aid of T. Bryngwyn Hospital, to enter, head to a Radio BGM Facebook page and find our giveaway post and comment telling us who you're going to bring with you. Entries close my show next week, 10 o'clock. Full T's and C's, radiobgm.org.uk/barhounds. I am looking forward to the concert. Let's hope you'll be able to join me. Yes, I'm looking forward to it. I've got my T-shirt ready to go.
0: What's on the T-shirt?
3: Bar Hounds.
0: Oh, Bar Hounds.
3: Yeah,
0: yes, sorry,
3: proper merch.
0: Oh, yes. So what sort of music do they play?
3: Well, they are very... Oh, the Eagles, Thin Lizzy, Toto, that kind of style they play. And they've got friends with them. Brooke Fox, we like Brooks. Right. We like all Brooks music. The Hospital Notes Choir will be there as well. And the Carmarthenshire Band Project. So they think they've got three bands of young people. So it's going to be a great night. Go on to the Facebook page and it's your chance to win some tickets.
0: There you are. Well, that was absolutely fantastic. So I think we're coming up to the break very soon. But have we got a song that we can play before then, or are we going straight into the break today?
3: We're going straight into the break.
0: Well, there we are. Stay there. Get yourself a coffee or tea. We'll be back straight away and see you after the break.
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5: It was just another day. A familiar drive through familiar country. But then, just around the corner, came the unexpected. He'd let his speed creep a little too high as he approached a bend. 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Think. Don't let your speed creep.
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Well, we're back after the break. Are you sitting comfortably? Are you all out there? Yes, did you have a good break? Anyway, I know that not everybody really likes trains, so I think what we're going to do is now find out about other methods of transport. What other methods of transport that we can listen, and what about songs that we've got that about other methods, planes and trains and cars and boats? Well, this song was written by somebody who was in London at the time, and there was a bit of road rage going on. Now, I was born up in London, and road rage isn't something new, so I'm surprised there's really only one song that's been written about road rage in London. Can you guess what the song is? Here we are. Sit back and listen to this.

You see what we did then? Yes, we popped in a song about a jet plane. Now, I've got an affection with planes. When I was a youngster, many years ago, I lived in London, very near to Heathrow Airport, and I'd often just go on my bike, cycle down there, and spend a few hours looking at the planes, or in the evening, sometimes just in the terminal, and I'd watch people come out, and they had the luggage labels, think, oh, where have they been, you know, where have they come from? So yes, it was a fascination, and I've been lucky later on in life to travel all over the world.

0: Yes. All over the world, Jeff Lynne and the Electric Light Orchestra. Did you enjoy that? We were sitting in the studio. We just about got down off the desk quick enough so we could get back in our seats, put the headphones back on and have a chat with you. So we're not near the end, but we're coming that way. So it's time to talk about next week on Paolo in Radio Land. What have we got lined up for you? Well, I've got a live studio guest, somebody called Steve Kelshaw. He is the chairman of More in Common. We're going to find out far more about him next week. Really interesting guy. His story, his personal story, as well as all the other stuff he does, really fabulous. And we've got another little feature. Now, I can't tell you too much about this because we're going to be doing a bit of recording tomorrow with a very, very special guest. Steph, I don't know, are we allowed to give a little taster or maybe not? I don't know. What do you think?
1: Should we keep our guests guessing and maybe we could drop a few hints on the socials? What do you think?
0: I think that's probably going to be the way we go. So please look out on the Radio BGM Facebook page. Have a look on my Facebook page as well. I'm Paolo Piano, as you know, so not that difficult to find, to be honest. And that will be on the show next week. Now, we're going to move on to one of my favourite songs. They call him The Boss. Now, before we start the song, I'm going to pose a little question. The official video that goes with this song, now obviously this is radio, so you can't see the video, but when you've got time, have a look at this. There's a very, very famous person appears in the video.

Well, did you find out who it was? Yes, anybody out there a fan of Friends? Monica? Courtney Cox. Yeah, she was in the audience, and Bruce pulls her out of the audience, and they were dancing on stage. Yes, if you've got time, watch that video. Fabulous song. They didn't coin the boss for nothing, do they? So we're going to sort of hop across the Irish Sea now, and a fabulous Irish band here, and a traditional Irish folk song, which is given a new twist by Thin Lizzy.

Well, that time's gone so quickly. So we're at the point now where we have to say goodbye. But huge thanks to everybody that we interviewed up at Mynyth Mawr. Thank you to Steph, who's been making sure everything runs smoothly. And most importantly, thank you for listening to Paolo and Radioland. And I'll see you next week, 2 till 3 o'clock on Radio BGM.

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2: The Prime Minister Andy Burnham has blamed the rising cost of borrowing and market turbulence on the Tory record. He insists he's turning that corner.
3: They complain, Mr. Speaker, but where are their ideas about growth? When they were in government, we saw 14 years of stagnant growth. We saw 14 years of debt rising.
2: He took his first Prime Minister's questions today after making his Commons debut yesterday. Kemi Badenoch pointed to a warning that the Prime Minister's tone would have unsettled investors. Next, Tiger Woods has entered a plea agreement to a reckless driving charge after his car overturned in a crash near his home in Florida. The golf great was arrested after his SUV clipped a truck and rolled over on its side in a beachside residential road on Jupiter Island in March. Four people have been charged with murder after a newborn baby girl was stabbed to death in Sheffield. They have been remanded into custody. They're accused of murder, causing or allowing the death of a child and perverting the course of justice by taking steps to conceal the killing of an infant. Meanwhile, stop and search is essential to reduce knife crime. That's the word from a man whose son was stabbed to death in 2022.
4: It's essential to stopping these young boys from carrying knives. You know, the thing about it, they're going to get stopped by the police. Maybe that's a deterrent. Maybe that's something they need. They need, because if they've got that, they're going to use it. Keep saying it over and over again. If you carry it, you're going to use it. It's not for protection.
2: Cliff Marcus is also calling for a minimum sentence for carrying a knife. The Met Police say knife crime in London is decreasing, with stop and search powers one of the most effective tools used to tackle it. And the King, Queen, French President Emmanuel Macron and the Prime Minister Andy Burnham are to visit the Bayeux Tapestry together. The tapestry has returned to the UK for the first time in almost 1,000 years. In a public display of warm Anglo-French relations, they'll walk the length of the 17-metre masterpiece at the British Museum in London. That's the latest from Radio News Hub. I'm Tanita Sims.
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2: Mostly cloudy with outbreaks of rain and drizzle most persistent in the far north and northwest around the warm and humid night to come. Lows 13 degrees Celsius.
0: Hospital rain.

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2: Andy Burnham has blamed the rising cost of borrowing and market turbulence on the Tory record of rising debt. He took his first Prime Minister's questions after government long-term borrowing costs were sent soaring to their highest levels for 28 years. Kemi Badenoch pointed to a warning that the Prime Minister's tone during the Commons debut would have unsettled investors.
3: Mr. Speaker, he avoided the question. He did not say no to a single spending request. And personally, I think it's delightful that he wants to make everyone happy, but a Prime Minister needs to be a leader, not a people pleaser.
2: Four people have appeared in court charged with murdering a newborn baby girl in Sheffield. Baby S was found dead in an outbuilding at a property in Winkerbank on Sunday. Prosecutors say she had 33 wounds from 15 separate stabbings. All four have been remanded in custody and will appear at Sheffield Crown Court tomorrow. The Metropolitan Police say knife crime is down, but there's still much more to do to tackle the issue. It's after the deployment of a special operation in August using stop and search to tackle serious youth violence. Detective Superintendent Lewis Sanderson says they're having a real success.
4: We find in the last 12 months, we've recovered 3,800 weapons. We've recovered 28,000 drug seizures. So it's an effective tool that reduces the amount of weapons on the street, and every weapon that we take off the street is another life saved.
2: Golf star Tiger Woods has entered a plea agreement over a car crash in Florida earlier this year. The 15-time major champion was arrested following a collision involving his Land Rover and a pickup truck towing a trailer. The court has imposed a 5-year driving ban and ordered Woods to pay a $1,000 fine. Network Rail has spent £130 million in the past 2 years to strengthen the railway against the challenges of extreme weather. And blacksmithing's returning to Gretna Green for the first time in more than 150 years after the opening of a new forge. It'll offer visitors the opportunity to experience the craft for themselves. That's the latest from Radio News Hub. I'm Ben Monsey.
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0: BGM weather.
2: Mostly cloudy with outbreaks of rain and drizzle, most persistent in the far north and northwest. A rather warm and humid night to come, especially in the south, with lows of 14 degrees.

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1: It was just another day. A familiar drive through familiar country. But then, just around the corner, came the unexpected. He'd let his speed creep a little too high as he approached a bend. 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Think. 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
2: Andy Burnham has faced his first Prime Minister's questions.
3: Lowering the cost of living, lowering the cost of business, and that is what we will continue to do. And can I say to the Right Honourable Lady, it has to be fully funded, and those commitments are fully funded, and we made a decision early.
2: He went head-to-head with Conservative leader Kemi Badenoch, mainly on how the new government plans to afford the plans he's set out so far. It comes as government long-term borrowing costs have been set soaring to their highest levels for 28 years. Four adults have been remanded in custody after appearing in court charged with the murder of a newborn girl in Sheffield. The baby, known only as Baby S, was discovered in an outbuilding in Winkerbank on Sunday. A prosecutor told magistrates she had suffered 33 wounds from 15 separate stabbings. The four defendants, all Slovakian nationals, are due before Sheffield Crown Court tomorrow. The Democratic Republic of the Congo's Ebola outbreak has killed more than 3,000 people out of over 6,100 confirmed cases. That's according to the latest government data. It comes as the disease is spreading at an unprecedented speed, faster than efforts to track and slow it. It remains the fastest growing outbreak of Ebola ever. More than half of nurses have given patients end-of-life care in corridors and makeshift spaces. That's according to Marie Curie, who cite time pressures and staffing issues as barriers to proper care. Dr. Sarah Holmes is their chief medical officer.
4: The sad thing about end of life is that patients can't give their feedback after it's happened because they've died. And what happens is that memories of difficult or poor care are left in the minds of those who live on after them.
2: And Tiger Woods has entered a plea agreement to a reckless driving charge after his car overturned in a crash near his home in Florida. The golf great was arrested after his SUV clipped a truck and rolled over in March. That's the latest from Radio News Hub. I'm Ben Monse.
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2: Mostly cloudy with outbreaks of rain and drizzle, most persistent in the far north and northwest. A rather warm and humid night to come, especially in the south, with lows of 14 degrees.
0: It's 5 o'clock somewhere.

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3: Friends star Matthew Perry will be the subject of a three-part documentary series on Netflix. The one with Matthew Perry will feature never-before-heard testimonies from the actor's sister, along with unreleased photos and videos from the Perry family's archive. The series will detail Perry's childhood, his rise to international fame as Chandler Bing on Friends, as well as his struggles with addiction. Cynthia Erivo, Andrew Scott and Scarlett Johansson are among the stars whose films will premiere at the BFI London Film Festival this year. The star-studded lineup includes the big-screen adaptation of hit play Prima Facie, with Wicked actress Erivo taking on the role originated by Jodie Comer on stage. And Zendaya says she has so much to look forward to as she celebrates turning 30. The American actress marked the milestone on September 1st, also sharing a throwback photo of herself on Instagram to mark the occasion. The image showed her as a child sitting on the floor posing with her legs crossed while smiling for the camera.
4: Oh yeah! It's 5 o'clock somewhere.

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2: Andy Burnham has blamed the rising cost of borrowing and market turbulence on the Tory record on rising debt. He took his first Prime Minister's questions after government long-term borrowing costs were sent soaring to their highest levels for 28 years. Conservative leader Kemi Badenoch pressed him on his funding plans.
3: He hasn't said where the money is coming from. He talks about digital ID. Yeah, I know, he said digital ID, but the Chief Secretary to the former Prime Minister said that there was no money allocated for digital ID. You can't cut something that never existed in the first place.
2: Four people have appeared in court charged with murdering a newborn baby girl in Sheffield. Baby S was found dead in an outbuilding at a property in Winkerbank on Sunday. Prosecutors say she had 33 wounds from 15 separate stabbings. All four have been remanded in custody and will appear at Sheffield Crown Court tomorrow. Uber plans to cut its global workforce by about 10%. That's set to result in around 3,300 corporate job losses. Uber chief executive Dara Khosrowshahi announced the major restructure in a message to employees on Wednesday. Tiger Woods has pleaded no contest to a reckless driving charge following a crash in Florida. The 50-year-old has had his driving license suspended for 5 years and was fined $1,500. He's also pleaded no contest to refusing a test after the crash, which caused no injuries. Blacksmithing has returned to Gretna Green for the first time in more than 150 years. A new working forge has opened at the attraction, offering visitors live demonstrations and the chance to try the traditional craft themselves. Joe Shevelin is the resident blacksmith.
4: We're hoping that it'll be really busy. Even while we've been doing our test experiences, this room, the foyer with lots of our stuff to sell, has been absolutely packed. Just the moment people hear the fire and see, hear the anvil ringing, they come sort of flocking in.
2: And the King, the Queen, French President Emmanuel Macron and Prime Minister Andy Burnham are set to visit the Bayeux Tapestry together later this evening. That's the latest from Radio News Hub. I'm Ben Monsey.
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2: Mostly cloudy with outbreaks of rain and drizzle, most persistent in the far north and northwest. A rather warm and humid night to come, especially in the south, with lows of 14 degrees.
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Donna Summer kicking off this week's installment of the Dance Pan Show with a song which is just as iconic as it is classic. Released in 1979, Hot Stuff. Well, good evening to you. I do hope you are in reasonably good nick at the very least. If you do happen to be listening in right now from one of the hospital beds here at the Prince Philip, I'm Paul Scott, and I'm going to be here until 8 o'clock on this Wednesday evening. And if you have a liking for disco, soul, Latin, and rhythm and blues music, then I have some reassuring news for you. You're in the right place. It's a bit like needing to catch a particular bus, and you've just found out that you are, in fact, standing at the correct bus stop. Well, coming up over the next couple of hours, music from, among many others, Lionel Richie, Stevie Wonder, and Billy Ocean. But a couple of female divas coming up before the 7 o'clock news as well. But I'm keeping their identity under wraps for now. Also before 7 o'clock, I'll be dipping into the 60s for something refreshingly crisp. After 7 o'clock, I'll be bringing you another regular weekly feature. At around 7:40, I take the tempo down and have a change of mood with Chill Out Corner. It's the part of the show in which I invite you to gently throw back your head and let a couple of chill out tunes wash over you. This week's bookend artist is the one you've just heard, Donna Summer. I call them bookend artists because they not only start the show, but they end it as well. Yes, every week, one particular artist sandwiches the playlist. And to proceed with tonight's playlist, this is the Doobie Brothers.

Brothers with Listen to the Music. And that's what I'm inviting you to do until 8 o'clock this evening. Listen to the Music with me, Paul Scott, on the Dance Pants Show. Yes, that's what the show is called, the Dance Pants Show.

from 1972, that one. And it was the first hit for the Doobie Brothers. And there was a connection between that song and the one I opened the show with, Donna Summer's Hot Stuff. There is a sublime piece of lead guitar work in Hot Stuff, which is played by a rock guitarist named Jeff Baxter. And he was one of the guitarists who played for the Doobie Brothers throughout the 1970s. So that's the connection. Now, Hot Stuff was a massive hit for Donna Summer. In fact, she won the very first Grammy Award for Best Female Rock Vocal Performance for it. And it was one of the songs that she performed when she appeared at a charity event in 1979, a concert to raise funds for the United Nations Children's Fund. And she shared the stage that evening with a number of legendary groups, and these were two of them.

Yeah, classic disco hit, if ever there was one. From Disco Lords, the Bee Gees. Staying Alive. Ahead of it. And released in 1976, a song which legendary English record producer from the 80s, Pete Waterman, once described as the greatest pop song ever composed. Dancing Queen. It gave ABBA their only number one single in the United States. And an interesting little fact I've just come across, actually. It's on the screen in front of me here. It says that Swedish group Roxette achieved 4 chart-topping singles in America, one more than ABBA. But despite their huge success there, ABBA's overall sales in the American market is greater. And I mentioned that because I knew that Roxette had been hugely successful in America, and I thought they'd sold more records over there than ABBA, but they haven't. So there you go. 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Well, if you just tuned in, welcome. It's good to have your company. I'm Paul Scott, and I'm taking you through until 8 o'clock.

0: Yeah, you can't beat the fresh, clean and innocent sound of the 60s. From Liverpool, that was perhaps the little-known Merseybeat group The Foremost, with a song they're best remembered for, A Little Loving. They had a residency at the Cavern Club in Liverpool in 1961 and were not only contemporaries of the Beatles, but good friends, apparently. The Foremost scored their first hit in 1963 with a song which was written by John Lennon called Hey Little Girl. In fact, it was the very first song which Lennon wrote in 1957 when he was with the Quarrymen. A Little Loving was their biggest chart success, reaching number 6, and it was their last forage into the UK singles top 20. The sad irony for them was, despite being good mates with John, Paul, Ringo and George, like so many British groups around in the mid-60s, once Beatlemania took a grip, several other groups subsequently experienced a debilitating decline in their own popularity. Ahead of that last song was The Beatles with One After 909, and it's a song which is widely cited as being the very first song written by Lennon and McCartney, although despite being officially credited as a Lennon and McCartney song, it is widely believed that it was actually written by John Lennon when he was with the Quarrymen. More music coming up on Radio BGM in just a couple of minutes.
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8: 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Sometimes the links are sensible, often they're tenuous, and often they're just crazy. 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

Yeah, the clean, agreeable sound of Gilbert O'Sullivan there. I've always got time for a bit of Gilbert O'Sullivan, you know. His records contain a charm which I don't believe has ever really been replicated by any other artist since. And if you are old enough to remember him, then you'll perhaps appreciate that whenever you hear one of his records, even all these years later, whenever you hear one of Gilbert O'Sullivan's records, you always instantly know that it's him. He has such a recognisable quality. Well, if you are listening in right now from the Minor Injuries Unit here at the Prince Philip Hospital, a very good evening to you. I do hope that you're not having to wait too long, although you can rest assured that all of the staff working there are doing their utmost, doing their very best to see everyone as thoroughly as they can. So hopefully you won't have to wait too much longer. So in the meantime, these next two tunes are especially for you.

Yeah. That was a song from Charlie XCX, and it was called I Love It. And it was for anyone currently waiting in the minor injuries unit here at the Prince Philip Hospital. Ahead of that song was a record produced by a group who were only active for a few years, I believe, in the 1980s. The Colourfield, that's what they called themselves, The Colourfield. And the track was called Thinking of You. And from patients at the hospital, we move to staff at the hospital. Staff who might be having their break at the moment in the canteen. Good evening to you. And good evening as well to anyone who might be in the foyer of the hospital at the moment. The area that immediately welcomes visitors as they enter the hospital through the main entrance. The Radio BGM studios are immediately to your right side as you walk through the second set of sliding doors. Now, the foyer is usually a consistently busy place during the day, but much quieter after 5 o'clock in the evening. But if there is anyone out there at the moment, perhaps sitting down waiting for a lift from a family member or a friend, or perhaps you're waiting for a taxi, a very good evening to you. And if there is someone sitting out there at the moment, sitting on the chair that's immediately outside the BGM studios, I bet they're on their phone. Almost every time I see someone sitting out there, they're on their phone. When I say phone, it's a miniature mobile computer, isn't it, these days? I mean, it doesn't matter where you see people on their phones, they're very rarely talking on them. They're browsing, checking their emails, looking through social media pages, texting on WhatsApp, shopping on Amazon, looking at holidays, reading the news. And if you're wondering where I'm going with this, here's a couple of songs about telephones.

the fabulous Electric Light Orchestra there with a song taken from their sixth studio album, which was called A New World Record, which came out in 1976. And I just played track two from it, Telephone Line. Preceding that was Hanging on the Telephone, another release from the 70s, which was recorded by Blondie in 1978. Well, you're listening to the Dance Pan Show on Radio BGM. I'm Paul Scott, and I just played Blondie there, and I've got some more girl power to bring you now in the form of vocal group Bewitched.

to take us up to the news now. An artist whose name sounds like a Portuguese footballer or a New York taxi driver, Patrick Hernandez. It's a cracking tune.

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2: Andy Burnham has blamed the rising cost of borrowing and market turbulence on the Tory record. He insists he's turning that corner.
3: They complain, Mr. Speaker, but where are their ideas about growth? When they were in government, we saw 14 years of stagnant growth. We saw 14 years of debt rising.
2: He took his first Prime Minister's questions today after making his Commons debut. Kemi Badenoch pointed to a warning that the Prime Minister's tone would have unsettled investors. Four adults have been remanded in custody after appearing in court charged with the murder of a newborn girl in Sheffield. The baby, known only as Baby S, was discovered in an outbuilding in Winkerbank on Sunday. A prosecutor told magistrates she had suffered 33 wounds from 15 separate stabbings. The four defendants, all Slovakian nationals, are due before Sheffield Crown Court tomorrow. Asda is recalling three lines of ladies' handbags after they were found to pose a serious chemical risk which may cause damage to the reproductive system. The bags, which are all black and have an unknown country of origin, contain excessive concentrations of diphthalate, according to the Office for Product Safety and Standards. Asda recommends customers stop using the product immediately and are offering a full refund. The Democratic Republic of the Congo's Ebola outbreak has killed more than 3,000 people out of over 6,100 confirmed cases. That's according to the latest government data. It comes as the disease is spreading at an unprecedented speed, faster than efforts to track and slow it. It remains the fastest growing outbreak of Ebola ever. And golf star Tiger Woods has pleaded no contest to a reckless driving charge following a crash in Florida. The 50-year-old has had his driving license suspended for 5 years and was fined $1,500. He also pleaded no contest to refusing a test after the crash, which caused no injuries. That's the latest from Radio News Hub. I'm Ben Monse.
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2: Mostly cloudy with outbreaks of rain and drizzle, most persistent in the far north and northwest. A rather warm and humid night to come, especially in the south, with lows of 14 degrees.
6: Christ on all, welcome back to the second half of this week's Dance Punch Show. I'm Paul Scott. Good evening to you. Not Smith, how are you? You okay?

Well, that had a bit of a Country Line-esque feel to it. It reminded me of that Cotton Eye Joe song. That was a British pop act, Steps, who were put together in 1997 when thousands of applicants answered an advertisement for five singers to form a vocal pop group. It was said to be the brainchild of legendary record producer Pete Waterman, who had the notion to release some records which represented a fusion between country music and techno-pop. When Steps were formed, it was reported that their contract would only be to make two or three singles, but they were together for 4 years before splitting up in 2001. However, they reformed 10 years later and are still active today. Well, good evening to you if you've just tuned in. Welcome aboard. Great to have you along. I'm Paul Scott and this is the Dance Pants Show, and it's where you'll find healthy, upbeat synth pop tunes like this.

0: were both standard bearers from the synth pop world of the 1980s. They both formed in London, both formed in 1985, and they were both synth pop duos. One of them is still active today, but the other pair were only active for 3 years. First, you heard Erasure, who were singer-songwriter Andy Bell and songwriter, producer and keyboardist Vince Clark. They established themselves as one of the most successful acts from the 1980s, and the song I featured, Sometimes, was one of their signature hits, falling just one short of top spot in the UK. It's a song which typified their sound, up-tempo, dance-orientated music, embellished with synthesizers and lyrics about love. They achieved 24 consecutive top 40 hits, but by the late 90s, their commercial success began to fade. In 2003, they decided to do what several artists had been doing, and that was to record a studio album full of other people's songs. And they called the album Other People's Songs. That made me chuckle when I came across that fact. Great title to give a covers album, I think. Unfortunately, though, the album only served to accentuate their commercial decline. But they are still active today, performing. But it seems that nobody knows where. Following Erasure were the Communards, who consisted of Scottish singer Jimmy Somerville, formerly of Bronski Beat, and English musician Richard Cole, or Richard Coles. They're best known for that last song that I played, Don't Leave Me This Way, which topped the UK singles chart. Now, they were only active between 85 and 88, and when they split up, Jimmy Somerville pursued a solo career, whilst Richard Coles became a priest, thereby becoming the only priest in the world to score a number one pop song. You couldn't make it up, could you?
1: Let's go, girls.

Shania Twain with Man, I Feel Like a Woman. The Canadian singer-songwriter has sold over 100 million records, making her one of the best-selling artists of all time. And she is officially recognized as the best-selling female artist in the history of country music. Did you know, though, that whilst horse riding in 2003, she was bitten by an infected tick, which led to her contracting Lyme disease, which resulted in devastating consequences. Her nervous system was affected, which caused dizziness, balance issues, and on one occasion led to a blackout whilst performing on stage. She was forced to undergo open throat surgery to repair the damaged nerves in her vocal cords. This led to a long road to recovery, which saw her step away from performing and recording records for several years. Her experience highlighted the severe and long-term impacts of Lyme disease. And she is the first of two music divas I have on the show this evening, and this is the second one.

Born Robin Rihanna Fenty in Barbados in 1988, she became a global pop and fashion icon 20 years ago. Singer, businesswoman, and actress, an enormously influential figure in popular culture. She is known for her multifaceted career, which has seen her become the very first female musician to achieve billionaire status. In 2018, she was made an ambassador by the government of Barbados, and in 2021, was declared a national hero of Barbados. That's Rihanna. And I just played one of her best-known songs, Umbrella. That particular version featured Jay-Z. Well, this is Radio BGM, and I'm Paul Scott.

0: you see somebody showing any of the signs of a stroke, you don't have to think about it. You just dial 999. 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

Yeah, well, that's a particularly cheerful, catchy number there from Take That. It's got a skip down the street feel to it. And it's a song which I think is reminiscent of an upbeat Simon and Garfunkel song. 2009, that one came out. Taken from their The Circus album, which I remember being promoted with a hugely popular world tour. And it was called Up All Night. And it featured Mark Owen on lead vocals. Now, to date, he has provided lead vocals on 14 Take That songs. And it peaked at number 14 in the UK. And the video made to support the song's release was shot in Croydon and depicted a street party scene with footage of the band on the back of a lorry. Gary Barlow does not appear in the second half of the video because his pregnant wife went into labour during filming. Gary getting his priorities right there. Now, the baby born in 2009 was Gary's third and youngest child, a girl named Daisy. 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I'm Paul Scott. Good evening to you.

Yeah, that's a great tune, isn't it? And it's another one that would have you skipping down the street too. I think I'd be bouncing down the street to that one, actually. And now, it was written by Jamaican-born reggae star Dandy Livingstone, and he released it in 1967, but you just heard the 1979 cover version of it by The Specials, and they took it to a broader audience. It peaked at number 10 for them in the UK, and the record was produced by Elvis Costello. Despite it being over 45 years since The Specials' rendition of the song first filled the airwaves, it's a song which regularly appears in popular culture. For instance, in 2019, it was used in the Spider-Man Far From Home film. I have to admit, I'm more of a Superman and Batman type of guy myself, as opposed to Spider-Man and Iron Man. The Incredible Hulk, I like him as well. And I enjoy a bit of Tom and Jerry and all. Anyway, enough of this waffle. It's the time of the show now where we have a change of musical ambiance. We've skipped down the street with the last two songs. Time now to chill out with these next two. Beginning with a particularly commendable cover version of a hugely popular song from the late 60s. This is A Whiter Shade of Pale, Annie Lennox style.

from Carlos Santana, Maria Maria, released in 1999. And it's a song which blends Santana's hallmark Latin vibes with a bit of hip-hop. And he achieves that by collaborating with an American hip-hop duo who call themselves Product G&B. And when they arrived at the recording studio in Los Angeles to meet Santana's band to record the song, they didn't recognize Carlos Santana and mistook him for a roadie who was bringing in the guitars. Well, it's Paul Scott with you on Radio BGM on the Dance Pant Show, which airs every Wednesday evening between 6 and 8 o'clock. Thanks for your company. It's great to have you along. Just a few more tunes to come on this week's installment of the show, beginning with this.

Yes, Tommy Sparks. From 2009, that one was She's Got Me Dancing. And I want to try and squeeze this one in from Sheena Easton, 9 to 5. Great track this one.

from 1980. 9 to 5 Morning Train by Sheena Easton, bringing us to pretty much the end of the show. Thanks ever so much for tuning in this evening. As usual, I'd like to give my best wishes to the patients and staff here at the Prince Philip Hospital in Llanelli. Time for my final offering now from Donna Summer. And it's the, Donna Summer. It's called Na Na Hey Hey. Until next time, be sure to take great care, because there's a jungle out there. From me, Paul Scott, good night. No star.

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2: Andy Burnham has blamed the rising cost of borrowing and market turbulence on the Tory record on rising debt. He took on his first Prime Minister's questions after government long-term borrowing costs were sent soaring to their highest level for 28 years. Conservative leader Kemi Badenoch pressed Burnham on his funding plans.
3: The markets are clearly worried that we now have a spendthrift Prime Minister who wants to say yes to everyone but cannot tell us where the money is coming from. He needs to pay for all his new promises and he has a choice.
2: Four people have appeared in court charged with murdering a newborn baby girl in Sheffield. Baby S was found dead in an outbuilding at a property in Winkerbank on Sunday. Prosecutors say she had 33 wounds from 15 separate stabbings. All four have been remanded in custody and will appear at Sheffield Crown Court tomorrow. Uber plans to cut its global workforce by about 10%, which is set to result in around 3,300 corporate job losses. Uber chief executive Dara Khosrowshahi announced the major restructure in a message to employees today. He says changes will create a simpler and faster business by cutting layers of management and merging teams. Over half of nurses have treated patients receiving end-of-life care in corridors and other makeshift spaces. Time pressures and issues with staffing levels were also cited as a barrier to providing care for terminal patients. Dr. Sarah Holmes is from Marie Curie, who did the research.
4: Dying is a very difficult and upsetting time, and it only happens once for people, and so it's really important that we get this right for people when they are dying.
2: And blacksmithing has returned to Gretna Green for the first time in more than 150 years. Joe Shevlin is the resident blacksmith.
5: We're hoping that it'll be really busy, and even while we've been doing our test experiences, this room, the foyer with lots of our stuff to sell, has been absolutely packed.
2: That's the latest from Radio News Hub. I'm Ben Monse.
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8: 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Welcome to An Evening with Eldon here on Radio BGM with yours truly, Eldon Phillips, and with Laura, my producer, as well. We're looking forward to sharing with you some musical history and some musical reminiscences as well. So, where do we begin on this show? Well, let's begin with a quality band, shall we? A legendary quality band from the 70s, still going strong, a band called Jethro Tull. Their lead singer and flautist, Ian Anderson, was quite a personality. I think that's an understatement, really. And a lot of people thought that his name was Mr. Jethro Tull, you know, but his name was Ian Anderson. The band were called Jethro Tull as well. Martin Parr playing guitar. One of their earlier tracks from, I think, Stand Up, one of their first albums, and this is Nothing to Say in the Great Jethro Tull.

Jethro Tull and Nothing to Say. Jimmy Cliff was a singer-songwriter from, I think, the West Indies. Came to this country. I'm signed on the Island record label as Jethro Tull with the previous track. And he made quite a name for himself because he wrote a number of significant and, popular and high-quality tracks as well. And this is one of them. This is the great Jimmy Cliff and Going Back West.

That's Jimmy Cliff and Going Back West. I started the show by playing a Jethro Tull track, and I think I might have got it wrong. I think possibly the guitarist on that particular track, and Nothing to Say, first track of the evening, wasn't Martin Barr. It could well have been, in fact, the original guitarist with Jethro Tull, whose name was Mick Abrahams. He wasn't long with Jethro Tull. He split from them and formed his own band called Blodwyn Pig, and he had a distinctive sort of blues rock style as well, guitarist. He had a very good sax player called Jack Lancaster, I remember, and, you know, he featured him heavily in live shows and in their recordings as well. So this is Blodwyn Pig and Mick Abrahams, guitarist here, and Send Your Son to Die.

That was Blundering Pig and Send Your Son to Die. I said it was, you know, it was road music, isn't it? It's trucking music. It's, you know, it's a very American style there. Dave Mason, interesting rock musician, played with Traffic, but left Traffic early days, you know, and went to America and produced solo albums of that sold very, very well indeed. And this particular track has been covered by a number of bands. I remember a folk band called what is the name of the band? Mr. Fox, that's right. I remember they covered this Dave Mason track, and you probably have heard this track covered by lots of different people as well. This is Dave Mason and Little Woman.

Yeah, Dave Mason and Little Woman, and I'm sure after hearing that you will see that why the folk world wanted to cover that track so significantly as well.

Back to back there, excuse me, Bruce Hornsby and the Range, Mandolin Rain and the Valley Road. Good. Robert Fripp, guitarist of this parish, of the rock and roll world, I mean. Of course, his band was King Crimson, still going strong. Of course, he's married to Toya Wilcox, another famous pop star. And he just keeps on producing albums that maintain the high standard that he set over so many years, Robert Fripp. He's had a number of course, significant musicians playing with him in the band, Bill Bruford, Mel Collins, and people like that. And there's always been a jazz element to his music, you know. But this track is an island track. It's called Cadence and Cascade. It's a very emotive track and quite mood music in its own little way as well. So this is King Crimson.

Yeah, that's King Crimson and Cadence and Cascade, the great Robert Fripp. I've often shared with you my love of jazz rock music, using horns and trumpets and saxophones to complement rock and roll track, rock and roll, or to complement the basically the guitar-based form of music. If we're a band from this country, they didn't reach the heights of Chicago or Blood, Sweat and Tears or even Coliseum, but they were quality. Very much a quality band, and this next track really does exemplify their use of brass instruments to really fill out rock and roll music as well. So this is If and Reaching Out on All Sides.

Yep, that's the band If, and a little taste there of jazz rock. Three teenagers, and they literally were teenagers, producing British R&B music of the highest quality. The band were called Free. The lead singer was Paul Rogers. The guitarist was Dave Kossoff. The bass guitarist was Andy Fraser. And the drummer was Simon Kirk. And their epic trap, of course, everyone, when they think of Free, they think of All Right Now. But they were producing music of the same quality, if not higher quality than that as well. So I selected a Free track for us to listen to, and this is called Oh, I Wept, and the Great Free.

Free and Oh, I Wept. Nick Drake was a singer-songwriter before his time, sadly, very, very sadly indeed. He died very young. But it appears that his music is getting more revered as the years go by and more respected. And, you know, the great and the good are citing Nick Drake as an influence and as one of the truly great singer-songwriters ever to be produced from this country. He certainly was an emotive writer who, you know, wrote from the heart, and he was wonderful in so many ways as well. So I really want to play Nick Drake track on this show today, this evening, and this is Hazy Jane.

Yeah, Nick Drake, the great Nick Drake there in Hazy Jane. Time to go time. Thanks, everyone, for listening. Hope you enjoyed. Thanks, Laura, very much indeed for your help and invaluable assistance, it must be said. Right, we'll finish up then with one of my favourite bands, Folk Rock Legends Fairport Convention. A nice little breezy track this now, featuring the voices of Simon Nicol and Richard Thompson and Dave Swarbrick. This is Walk a While on Fairport Convention. Good night, no star, Diolch yn fawr.

0: 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Only to suddenly realise you've just missed it. Nightmare. 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
4: Andy Burnham has faced his first Prime Minister's questions. Lucy Gormanley has more.
5: Burnham faced up against the Leader of the Opposition for the first time after government's borrowing costs were sent soaring to their highest levels in 28 years. This, the Prime Minister says, is after a turbulent Tory record. Kerry Badenoch warned, though, that the comments would unsettle investors, but Burnham promised his government were turning a corner.
4: Four people have appeared in court charged with murdering a newborn baby girl in Sheffield. Baby S was found dead in an out building at a property in Winkerbank on Sunday. Prosecutors say she had 33 wounds from 15 separate stabbings. All four have been remanded in custody and will appear at Sheffield Crown Court tomorrow. Donald Trump says he's happy Harry and Meghan have left the United States and returned to the UK, saying he was not a fan of the couple. The US president accused the Duke and Duchess of Sussex of showing great disrespect towards the royal family. The Sussexes are settling in Britain for an extended period. Asda is recalling three lines of ladies' handbags after they were found to pose a serious chemical risk, which may cause damage to the reproductive system. The bags, which are all black and have an unknown country of origin, contain excessive concentrations of diphthalate, according to the Office for Product Safety and Standards. More than half of nurses have given end-of-life care to patients in corridors or other makeshift spaces. Time pressures and issues with staffing levels have been cited by Marie Curie as a barrier to providing the care. Their chief medical officer is Dr. Sarah Holmes.
6: We'd also like governments across the UK to take action so that everybody with a terminal illness is offered a conversation about their needs and what they would like their care to look like.
4: And French President Emmanuel Macron has joked about a happy end to a visit with the King and Prime Minister Andy Burnham to the Bayeux Tapestry in London. The leaders toured the 70-metre masterpiece at the British Museum. That's the latest from Radio News Hub. I'm Ben Monte.
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8: 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Action-packed show tonight, as always. I'll tell you what's in the lineup very shortly. Right now, though, let's kick off with one of the newer ones from Luke Combs. And I absolutely love the sentiment behind this one. It wasn't actually written by Luke, this song. It was sent to him by a friend. And then he said the melody and the overall vibe immediately caught my attention, and he just knew it was something special. So a lovely song from Luke Combs to kick off the show tonight. This is Be By You.

Holmes and Be By You on the Leighton Jones Country Show on Radio BGM. Lots happening on the show tonight. We've got our country love song to look forward to. Also, my hit pick coming up a little bit later. And we've got the very best in fresh country hits and the classics for you as well. Right now, though, let's get underway with my spotlight artist tonight. This week, it's the wonderful Riley Green. And we've got a few great ones from Riley coming your way across the show. And we're kicking things off with a song that takes us right back to the simple things that made country music what it is. This is If It Wasn't

Riley Green, my spotlight artist tonight, with If It Wasn't for Trucks. And there's more from Riley coming your way later on in the show. And Riley's certainly keeping busy at the moment. He's about to head into the next leg of his Cowboy As It Gets tour, with dates taking him across America through September and October, including shows in Denver, Los Angeles, and Austin, before a couple of dates in Las Vegas in December. And there's new music on the way too. Riley's fourth studio album, That's Just Me, is due out on September the 18th, with the title track having just been released. And we'll spin that one for you a little bit later. But for now, let's change the pace and keep those country vibes coming. Up next, this is Glen Campbell, Southern Nights.

Oh, what a song. Glen Campbell with the brilliant Southern Nights. Now, coming up next, it's the wonderful Lainey Wilson with 4x4 by You. This is one of those songs that really captures Lainey's country style. A love song about finding that person who makes you feel at home, wherever you may be. Lainey actually co-wrote this one herself. And Lainey's certainly keeping busy at the moment. She's got new music out this year, including Phone, Keys, Wallet, featuring none other than John Mayer on guitar. And she's still out there performing with more live dates coming up later this year. But let's get back to one of those great Lainey Wilson tracks. This is brilliant. 4x4 by You.

Lainey Wilson with 4x4 by You. Love that one. Ready B GM, it's the Leighton Jones Country Show. Right then, we're going to take a little trip back now, and coming up next, we've got a track from one of the biggest names in country music. It's The Chicks, with a song that goes right back to the early days of their career. This is I Can Love You Better. So if you're settled in and enjoying your evening, keep it right here. There's plenty more great country still to come. Enjoy this from The Chicks.

I Can Love You Better on the Leighton Jones Country Show on Radio BGM. Right, back to our spotlight artist now, and it's Riley Green. Now, this is the track I mentioned earlier in the show, and it really is brand new. Riley has just released That's Just Me, which is also the title track from his brand new album. And the timing couldn't be better, because the album, That's Just Me, is due for release on September the 18th. It's a big 19-track collection, and there are some fantastic collaborations on there too, including Brooks and Dunn, Randy Owen from Alabama, and Jake Worthington. But the title track itself is very much Riley Green doing what Riley Green does best, a stripped-back, emotional country song about love, heartbreak, and trying to get over somebody who's clearly isn't quite out of your head yet, and Riley wrote this one himself. So as promised earlier, here it is, the brand new Riley Green, my spotlight artist tonight. This is That's Just Me.

Riley Green with That's Just Me, My Spotlight Artist. What a lovely track that is. And if you're enjoying those Riley Green songs, don't go anywhere. We've got another one from him coming up a little bit later in the show. But for now, we're going to change things, well, up a little bit. This next one is a collaboration between Corey Kent and Co Wetzel, and it's got a real gritty, laid-back country rock feel to it. This one came out of Corey Kent's love of both country and rock, and the idea for the title actually came to him while he was in Colorado with his wife. He later brought Co Wetzel into the song, into the second verse, and I think the two voices work brilliantly together. So let's turn this one up a little bit. Corey Kent featuring Co Wetzel. This is Rocky Mountain Low.

That was Corey Kent and Co Wetzel together with Rocky Mountain Low. Great track. Okay, what have we got next? I know, we're going to slow things down just a little bit. And this is a lovely one. It's Lady A and All We'd Ever Need. And there's a real nice little bit of history behind this song. It was actually the very first song that Hilary Scott, Charles Kelly and Dave Heywood wrote together. Right at the beginning of Lady A, Charles has said that when Hilary came over for that very first writing session, the song just seemed to come together almost by itself. So before all the massive hits, before Need You Now and all the success that followed, there was this song, one of the first pieces of the Lady A story. So let's enjoy this one together. Lady A and All We'd Ever Need.

Lady A, or as they were known when that song came out, Lady Antebellum, with All We'd Ever Need. Right, let's move on to my hit pick for this week, and this one really is fresh out of the box. It's the brand new one from Max McNown called Comet. It was only released a few days ago, so you really are hearing one of the newest country releases around right here. And there's a little more excitement around Max at the moment, because Comets is taken from his forthcoming third album, Leave On A Light, which is due out on September the 25th. And Max describes Comets as an encouraging, feel-good song about not letting life get in the way of those dreams and adventures you've always wanted to chase. I think that's a pretty good message, isn't it? Sometimes you've just got to stop waiting and go for it. So here it is, my hit pick. It's brand new from Max McNown. This is Comets.

That was my hit pick for this week, the brand new one from Max McNone called Comet. I really like that one, and I think we'll be hearing plenty more from Max. Now, coming up next, we're going to take a little trip back to, well, a real classic. You might remember America and their brilliant 1972 song Ventura Highway. Well, Kat Velasco has given that song a beautiful new country interpretation. And there's actually a very personal story behind her version. Kat recorded it as a tribute to her late brother, who loved California and spent his final days there. So while the original has that wonderful feeling of sunshine, open roads and freedom, Kat's version carries a little more emotion and meaning. It was only released a few weeks ago, so this is another really fresh one for you tonight. So let's take a little drive down the Ventura Highway together.

Velasco. You can feel the emotion, can't you? That was her beautiful version of Ventura Highway, a lovely take on a real classic. Now, staying with some of the newer voices in country, we've got Stella Lefty coming up next. Stella's having quite a year with her debut album, Long Way Home, now out. And this next song is one of the tracks from it. It's called Lean In, Kiss Me. It's all about that moment when you realise a friendship might just be turning into something a little bit more. You've got the feelings, you've got the nerves, and eventually you've just got to take the chance. Stella says that she and her co-writer were actually thinking back to what it felt like to be teenagers with a crush on someone in their friendship group when they wrote it. So there's a real sense of that excitement and nervousness running through the song. So let's see if they lean in and kiss me. Here it is, Stella Lefty.

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It's the Leighton Jones Country Show, Leaning Kiss Me. Lovely stuff. Right, I think it's about time we had another country classic, don't you? This is a beauty. We're going back to the early 90s now with the wonderful Mary Chapin Carpenter. And this song is a real story in itself. He thinks he'll keep her, tells the story of a woman who gradually realizes that the life she's been living isn't the life she wants anymore, and eventually decides it's time to make a change. Mary Chapin co-wrote the song with legendary songwriter Don Schiltz. And interestingly, the title was inspired by an old 1970s TV commercial. The song went all the way to number 2 on the US country chart and became one of Mary Chapin Carpenter's signature songs. So let's turn the clock back and enjoy a proper country classic. Mary Chapin Carpenter, He Thinks He'll Keep Her.

Oh, what a song, Mary Shaping Carpenter with He Thinks He'll Keep Her, a proper country classic. And we're getting very close to saying goodbye for tonight, but I couldn't let the show finish without squeezing in one more from our spotlight artist. It's been Riley Green tonight, and on this one, he's joined by another name who's absolutely flying at the moment, Ella Langley. This song is actually the title track from Riley's Don't Mind If I Do album, and it was Riley's second collaboration with Ella, following their brilliant You Look Like You Love Me. Riley originally wrote this as a duet, and when he was touring with Ella, he asked her to sing the other part. And just look at what's happening with Ella now. Choosing Texas is having a phenomenal run at the top of the charts, making her one of the biggest stories in country music right now. So, one last Riley Green for tonight, and what a way to round off our spotlight artist. It's Riley Green featuring Ella Langley. Don't Mind If I Do.

Riley Green featuring Ella Langley, Don't Mind If I Do. And what a way to finish off tonight's spotlight artist, Riley Green, on the Leighton Jones Country Show. And we'll have another spotlight artist taking centre stage on next week's show, so make sure you join me for that. But that's just about it for tonight. Thank you so much for spending your evening with me. I really do appreciate your company. Wherever you're heading next, have a great rest of your evening. Take care of yourselves, and I'll see you again next time. From myself, Leighton Jones, thanks for listening, and as always, keep loving country.

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2: Andy Burnham has made his Prime Minister's Questions debut. Lucy Gorman-Lee tells us more.
3: As government borrowing costs soared to their highest level in 28 years, Mr. Burnham faced opposition leader Kemi Badenoch in the House of Commons for the first time. He blamed the high costs on a turbulent Tory record and says his government are turning a corner. But Kemi Badenoch warned his comments would unsettle investors.
2: Emmanuel Macron has shared a light-hearted moment with the King and Andy Burnham during a tour of the Bayeux Tapestry. The French president told them, "Happy end, we're here," after the group viewed the 70-metre-long artwork at the British Museum. MPs have backed new measures to tighten political donations and give 16 and 17-year-olds the right to vote. The Representation of the People bill includes a £1,000 limit on overseas donations and a ban on political funding through cryptocurrency. It still needs approval from the House of Lords to become law. Donald Trump has criticised Harry and Meghan after their return to Britain, saying he's pleased they've left the US. The Sussexes moved to America 6 years ago and are now reportedly planning an extended stay in the UK. Over half of nurses have treated patients receiving end-of-life care in corridors and other makeshift spaces. Time pressures and issues with staffing levels were also cited as a barrier to providing care to terminal patients. Dr. Sarah Holmes is from Marie Curie, who did the research.
4: Dying is a very difficult and upsetting time, and it only happens once for people. And so it's really important that we get this right for people when they are dying.
2: Network Rail has spent £130 million in the past 2 years to strengthen the railway against the challenges of extreme weather. And the new presenter of the Grand Tour says the support of former hosts Jeremy Clarkson, Richard Hammond and James May has been an absolute superpower. Francis Bourgeois will front the new Prime Video series alongside Thomas Holland and James Inglesman. That's the latest from Radio News Hub. I'm Ben Monte.
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4: 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I'll be playing three number ones back-to-back, three tracks from my 80s album of the week, and the very popular 80s themed half hour after the news at 9 p.m. So, dust off your leg warmers and come for a spin in my DeLorean. 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
2: Andy Burnham has faced his first Prime Minister's questions. Lucy Gormanley has more.
3: Burnham faced up against the Leader of the Opposition for the first time after government's borrowing costs were sent soaring to their highest levels in 28 years. This, the Prime Minister says, is after a turbulent Tory record. Kerry Badenoch warned, though, that the comments would unsettle investors, but Burnham promised his government were turning a corner.
2: French President Emmanuel Macron has joked about a happy end to a visit with the King and Prime Minister Andy Burnham to the Bayeux Tapestry in London. The leaders toured the 70-metre masterpiece at the British Museum alongside Queen Camilla and France's First Lady Brigitte Macron. Asda is recalling three lines of ladies' handbags after they were found to pose a serious chemical risk which may cause damage to the reproductive system. The bags, which are all black and have an unknown country of origin, contain excessive concentrations of diphthalate, according to the Office for Product Safety and Standards. Asda recommends customers stop using the product immediately and are offering a full refund. Tiger Woods has pleaded no contest to a reckless driving charge following a crash in Florida earlier this year. The 50-year-old has had his driving license suspended for 5 years and was fined $1,500. He also pleaded no contest to refusing a test after the crash, which caused no injuries. More than half of nurses have given patients end-of-life care in corridors and makeshift spaces. That's according to Marie Curie, who cite time pressures and staffing issues as barriers to proper care. Dr. Sarah Holmes is their chief medical officer.
4: Patients can't give their feedback after it's happened because they've died. And what happens is that memories of difficult or poor care are left in the minds of those who live on after them.
2: And Harry Potter fans have been given a first look at the new HBO series with the official teaser trailer showing the young wizard's first days at Hogwarts. That's the latest from Radio News Hub. I'm Ben Monsey.
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2: Andy Burnham has made his first Prime Minister's Questions debut. Lucy Gormanley tells us more.
3: As government borrowing costs soar to their highest level in 28 years, Mr. Burnham faced opposition leader Kemi Badenoch in the House of Commons for the first time. He blamed the high costs on a turbulent Tory record and says his government are turning a corner. But Kemi Badenoch warned his comments would unsettle investors.
2: Four adults have been remanded in custody after appearing in court charged with the murder of a newborn girl in Sheffield. The baby, known only as Baby S, was discovered in an outbuilding in Winkerbank on Sunday. A prosecutor told magistrates she had suffered 33 wounds from 15 separate stabbings. The four defendants, all Slovakian nationals, are due before Sheffield Crown Court on Thursday. French President Emmanuel Macron has joked about a happy end to a visit with the King and Prime Minister Andy Burnham to the Bayeux Tapestry in London. The leaders toured the 70-metre masterpiece at the British Museum alongside Queen Camilla and France's First Lady Brigitte Macron. Donald Trump says he's happy Harry and Meghan have left the United States and returned to the UK, saying he was not a fan of the couple. The US president accused the Duke and Duchess of Sussex of showing great disrespect towards the royal family. The Sussexes are settling in Britain for an extended period. The Democratic Republic of the Congo's Ebola outbreak has killed more than 3,000 people out of over 6,100 confirmed cases. That's according to the latest government data. It comes as the disease is spreading at an unprecedented speed, faster than efforts to track and slow it. It remains the fastest growing outbreak of Ebola ever. And blacksmithing has returned to Gretna Green for the first time in more than 150 years. Joe Shevelin is the resident blacksmith.
4: We're hoping that it'll be really busy. Even while we've been doing our test experiences, this room, the foyer with lots of our stuff to sell, has been absolutely packed.
2: 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I'm Ben Monsey.
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2: Andy Burnham says his government will be grounded in fiscal responsibility. The Prime Minister's questions took place against a backdrop of rising UK borrowing costs. They're at the highest level in 28 years. Over half of nurses have treated patients receiving end-of-life care in corridors or other makeshift spaces. That's according to research from Marie Curie. Dr. Sarah Holmes is from the charity.
3: Dying is a, or can be, a very difficult and upsetting time, and it only happens once for people. And so it's really important that we get this right for people when they are dying.
2: Hundreds of employers have been named and shamed by the government for failing to pay staff the national minimum wage. More than 27,000 workers have been repaid compensation. And Katie Bolter has suffered a US Open nightmare. She was thrashed 6-1-6 love by Karolina Muchova. That's the latest from Radio News Hub. I'm Grace McIntosh.
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